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3: Yuma and good morning, I'm Kate Rice. Big Splash is going up for sale. Consultancy Purdon has confirmed now the new site fencing and general cleanup is done. The focus now turns to making sure the main pools open by the 1st of November. Temporary ticketing, change rooms and food facilities will be installed, as well as a new internal fence to separate the main pool from the slides and the existing buildings. Purdon has reiterated there's no redevelopment plans. Work to reopen the site by November will continue regardless of the sale timetable, and the current lease obligations will apply to whoever buys it. The local education union is expecting an update from the ACT minister today on enterprise bargaining negotiations that triggered yesterday's full-day strike. Thousands of public school educators gathered in the city as they fight for better pay and conditions. Angela Burrows from the union says she hopes it's a substantial response to all their claims, like a minimum staffing guarantee for schools.
4: Because so much flows from that one claim. Get the staffing right, you get school safety right, and you get the supports for students who need it right. So we really hope that one is addressed in particular.
3: Police are launching a targeted operation to crack down on trail bikes, e-bikes and e-scooters doing the wrong thing around the capital. It's after an increase in antisocial behaviour by two-wheeled and four-wheeled vehicles in recent weeks, including damage to sports grounds around the ACT. Police are reminding us that riding electric or petrol motorbikes in suburban parks, reserves and ovals is not allowed. They're asking us to give Crime Stoppers a call with any info about illegal riding. And Donald Trump says the agreement that Iran is reportedly close to signing is in everyone's best interest, while also claiming it could be locked in over the next couple of days.
5: It's a great deal for the United States and for the Middle East, and I think ultimately great for Iran because they'll be able to build up their country and their country.
3: However, Iran has dismissed reports of an imminent deal as speculation.
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3: The World Cup has kicked off in style with hosts Mexico downing South Africa 2-0 in the opening clash. Meanwhile, the UC Refectory will host a live site where Canberrans can watch all three of the Socceroos group stage games. The Socceroos have their first game on Sunday up against Turkey. Luke Pedler will have scans today after injuring his hamstring in Adelaide's 57-point win over the Western Bulldogs. Broncos coach Michael Maguire insists their season is not over despite slumping to their sixth straight loss. Brisbane was thrashed 48-6 by Souths last night. And Raiders hooker Owen Paddy says confidence and patience will be their game plan for tomorrow night when they take on the Eels in Sydney.
7: We didn't score any points last week, so confidence could be a little bit down, but we've trained really well and we know we can score points. So like Costco said, we've probably just got to be a bit more patient. Those points will come.
2: 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The energy for around here.
3: Morning fog, then sunny and 17 today. 16 and showers increasing tomorrow, then showers easing and 17 on Sunday. 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

I thought I recognised that. Witt, the man behind Two and a Half Men and Big Bang Theory, also wrote the song French Kissin' in the USA. Yes, Chuck Law. He dabbled with a bit of songwriting before making millions and millions out of TV, and Deborah Harry benefited as well, as do we on a Feel Good Friday at Mix.

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0: Little musical youth on a feel-good Friday here at Mix 106.3. Now, very exciting news this morning with Kristen and Nige that Agro is going to be calling Canberra home. Yes, Agro from Agro's Cartoon Connection and so many other shows as we were growing up. After 44 years of entertaining, massive score by the National Film and Sound Archive to secure Agro for Canberra, Kristen and Nige caught up with Tennille this morning about this iconic character coming to Canberra.
1: Jamie Dunn had such a unique ability to appeal for kids and adults, and it was really his personal alter ego. Mm. He's been through real journeys. I think we've got clips even of Daryl Summers dumping pizza on his head and ice cream fights. I mean, when we look at this puppet, even the inside of the puppet's mechanisms have this slight mould that clearly came from Jamie's hands after 40 years of use. So it was just really an extension of him. Marie was really kind when she handed him over and just was like, made a note. He has a temperamental eyebrow.
2: Oh, okay.
1: I thought, oh, mm-hmm. Don't we all in our 40s?
2: Nothing a little Botox can't fix, babe. Nothing a little Botox can't fix.
0: Was that mold or mold? I don't know. Agro, even back in the 80s, looked like he crawled out of a sewer, but a very entertaining puppet. So, yeah, they're just going to fumigate Agro, and he'll be on display for all of us to enjoy, which is fantastic for Canberra. Kristen and Nige back on Monday at Mix 106.3, Little Bananarama and a little Jenny Morris coming up.
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0: 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A Mix Mini Countdown is coming up for you. We're going to take you back to 1988. When the Cold War started to thaw, world leaders decided that ending the world was not a great idea. Honestly, we can't pay these people enough money. Absolute genius. At the top of the charts back in 1988. We found stuff like Escape Club. Bon Jovi were riding high with Bad Medicine. And back before all of the divorces and all of the record payouts to ex-wives, Phil Collins understood real love. The top five songs from September 1988.
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20: Yuma and good afternoon, I'm Hayden Becerra. ACT Police are launching a targeted operation from this weekend to crack down on trail bikes, e-bikes and e-scooters doing the wrong thing around the capital. It's after an increase in antisocial behaviour by two-wheeled and four-wheeled vehicles in recent weeks, including to damaged sports grounds across the ACT. Police are reminding us that riding electric or petrol motorbikes in suburban parks, reserves and ovals is not allowed. They're asking us to give Crime Stoppers a call with any info about illegal riding. Westpac has warned we could see at least two more interest rate hikes this year, putting it at odds with some of the better big banks. Westpac says it is forecasting inflation to be higher than what the RBA is expecting. The bank's chief economist, Lucy Ellis, has told Sky that could force the RBA to act.
21: We do think the Reserve Bank's going to keep rates on hold next week, but inflation is still much higher than the RBA's target. And so what that means is they're going to be very alert if inflation's higher than what they're currently forecasting.
20: There's fresh hopes for peace in the Middle East, with Donald Trump claiming Iran is on the brink of signing a deal to end the war. The US president expects the agreement to be signed in the next couple of days. He spoke from the White House this morning.
22: We just made a great settlement of the war with Iran, and we're going to be subject to finalization of documents. We should get done over the next few days.

0: 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And with a freezing winter ahead, the Handmade Markets have partnered with Asalvos to collect warm winter essentials for locals in need. 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
0: One for Socceroos fans in Canberra as the FIFA World Cup gets underway. The University of Canberra Refractory is hosting a live site where you can cheer on the Aussie side. It'll be set up for all three of the Socceroos group stage games, with the first one kicking off on Sunday afternoon against Turkey. And former Bronco Corey Oates has weighed into Jai Arrow's tribute before last night's clash. Both the Broncos and Rabbitohs wore special jerseys to honour Arrow following his MND diagnosis. Oates saying, "It's amazing to see everyone come together.
2: I really got to take my hat off to South Bronx NRL. The way they did that last night was really, really, really, really good. And yeah, it was incredible. And I think it's so good to see the NRL, everyone coming together for this.
3: Lighting up moments. AQAGL. The energy for around here.
0: Clouds clearing in 17 today. Showers increasing in 17 tomorrow. Then showers easing and 16 on Sunday. 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
12: Yuma and good afternoon. I'm Hayden Becerra. Caught today for a 38-year-old Bhutanese national after being extradited from Perth for failing to appear in court on family violence charges. ACT police allege the man was charged with aggravated common assault and property damage and received bail to appear in court in May last year, but failed to do so. Police say the man was identified attempting to leave Australia earlier this week and was stopped by Australian Border Force officers and flew him back to the ACT last night. The Save Big Splash Group says news the water park is set to go up for sale is a significant moment in the campaign. Amelia Tatum from the group says it's the news they've been fighting for.
13: It's absolutely amazing that the slides are staying and the lease is going with that site. And so now this gives the perfect chance for the right operator to step in and give Big Splash the future that we've all been fighting for.
12: Consultancy Purdon has confirmed the water park is for sale with a focus on making sure the main pools open by the 1st of November. Now the new site fencing and general cleanup is done. Purdon insists there's no redevelopment plans. The current lease obligations will apply to whoever buys it, and work to reopen the site by November will continue regardless of the sale timetable. The Canberra Business Chamber is worried many local businesses face significantly higher tax bills next year. CEO Greg Harford says while they welcome budget measures relating to stamp duty and missing middle developments, they're concerned businesses will still be worse off over the next 12 months thanks to payroll tax changes announced in last year's budgets. The federal government insists there will be no impact on the AUKUS agreement despite the sudden resignation of the UK Defence Secretary. John Healey quit in protest to cuts in defence spending just hours before he was due to meet with our Defence Minister, Richard Marles. But Defence Industry Minister Tim Aries has told the ABC it doesn't change anything.
14: It will have no effect on the AUKUS partnership with the United Kingdom and the United States. This is a partnership that has deep support.
12: And it's back to the future for Kmart. They're moving cash registers back to the front of the stores as part of a makeover, doing away with staff checking receipts on the way out.
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12: A chance to see top-notch ice hockey right here in Canberra. Canada and the US return to the AIS for the Ice Hockey Classic next month, with tickets for the general public sale going on right about now. And Robbie Slater is backing a young Socceroos squad to explode at the World Cup. The Aussies open their campaign against Turkey this Sunday in Vancouver. The Socceroos legend has told The Long Weekend the squad is packed with emerging superstars.
15: The boy Harrington, who's playing in Vancouver, he's 18. The boy's extraordinary. You've got Toure, you've got Nestoroy Iraconda, very young players that could explode.
11: 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The energy for around here.
12: Clouds clearing in 17 today, showers increasing in 17 tomorrow, then showers easing and 16 on Sunday. 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
18: Hello, lovelies. Oh, what a feel-good Friday it is. It's 17 degrees. We have reached our expected top today. How could it get better than that? I know if we repeat one of these songs that we play on a feel-good Friday, it could get $1,000 better for you. So listen out for that. May happen, may not, can't guarantee it will. Also, a little later on, there will be another opportunity. I believe it's my last opportunity to give you to head along and see Steel Magnolias, starring Lisa McCune at the Canberra Theatre Centre from the 17th of June. All righty, speaking of the great tunes, got the Spin Doctors and the Mental shortly. 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
1: Well, this car is automatic, systematic, hydromatic. Why'd you grease the lightning?

0: couldn't do it now, going all night long. But 40 years ago, it was par for the course for me when I worked in nightclubs. Oh, such a healthy lifestyle. Larry here at Mix 106.3. This morning, Kristen and Kate and Brad were discussing movies that come to real life. So you've heard of the movie Snakes on a Plane. Well, there's been a story going around that there was a snake found on a passenger plane, but they can't find it again.
1: Airline crew did get a pic of it because on all the news stories that I've seen, there's a picture of a snake. It's like reddish brown. It's thought to be a mildly venomous mock viper.
2: Mm-hmm.
1: The Sun reports it's thought at this stage that maybe a passenger smuggled it on. Like it obviously wasn't there.
3: That raises more questions. How is a good place to start?
2: Oh, they just thought Barry was excited to get on the flight, but turns out snake.
1: Does anyone else feel sorry?
2: Does anyone else feel in the house?
1: A bit sorry for the snake as
3: nope,
1: well?
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1: I do.
2: Mate, the snake's got a free holiday.
1: That's true, actually.
2: I don't feel sorry for the snake at all.
1: But no in-flight entertainment.
0: Well, if there are going to be movies that come to life, please, dear God, don't let it be arachnophobia. You can catch more of what you might have missed from this morning's show with Kristen and Ige at night from 6 this evening. And the guys, of course, will be back on Monday morning from 6 at Mix 106.3.
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1: Park footy is back with the Brumbies women versus the Waratahs women. 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
4: Yuma and good afternoon, I'm Hayden Becerra. Trail bikes and modified e-bikes could be seized as part of a police crackdown on antisocial behaviour and illegal riding on the bikes in the ACT. Police will kick off a

0: Targeted operation from this weekend after an increase in antisocial behaviour by two-wheeled and four-wheeled vehicles in recent weeks, including to damaged spork grounds around the ACT. We're reminded that riding electric or petrol motorbikes in suburban parks, reserves and ovals is not allowed. Call Crime Stoppers if you have any info. Not so great news for Queanbeyan residents and businesses who are waiting for upgrades to Monaro Street to be finished. The reconstruction of Queanbeyan's main road is facing delays, with the original September completion date now pushed back to at least November. It's partly because of a 100-year-old stormwater pipe unexpectedly found underneath the road. There's reports the project has also gone over budgets, with Queanbeyan Palaring Regional Council set to ask the New South Wales Government for support with it. Westpac's tipping at least two more interest rate rises this year, putting it at odds with some of its competitors. The bank's forecasting inflation to be higher than what the RBA is expecting. The bank's chief economist, Lucy Ellis, has told Sky that could force the RBA to act.
1: We do think the Reserve Bank's going to keep rates on hold next week, but inflation is still much higher than the RBA's target. And so what that means is they're going to be very alert if inflation's higher than what they're currently forecasting.
0: With winter well and truly underway, we're urged to do our bit for Canberrans doing it tough in the cooler months. The Handmade Markets is joining forces with the Salvos, encouraging locals to drop off things like coats, blankets and sleeping bags at the markets over the weekend. And Australia is bracing for a hotter and drier spring and early summer, with experts confirming El Niño is formed in the Pacific. Scientists warn it could be the most intense one we've had since the 1950s.
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0: An indoor live site will be set up at the University of Canberra's refectory for all three of the Socceroos World Cup games. It's one of a bunch of local pubs, clubs and venues showing the matches. The ACT government has also extended trading hours for venues across the city for some nights during the tournament, including tonight. And the Perth Bears have won the signature of highly sought-after prospect Mason Barber. He'll join the WA franchise on a three-year deal from 2027.
3: 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The energy for around here.
0: Clouds clearing in 17 today. Showers increasing in 17 tomorrow. Then showers easing and 16 on Sunday. 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
9: Still haven't given away my, what possibly could be my final double pass to Steel Magnolias. That's still to come a little later on this afternoon. And still haven't, thankfully for me, and the boss in her super high stilettos today haven't repeated a song. But that doesn't mean that brain farts won't happen late in the afternoon on a Friday. Listen out for a brain fart and give us a call if you're having musical deja vu on 6242 1063. Gabrielle with her dreams to come. John Mellencamp in the mix. Right now, let's shoot those poison arrows with ABC.

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There is something that we want you to break out. 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

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Please don't go. No, stick around and listen to one of the new items that has been added to our auction. If you're a cricketing fan, sit down and start salivating. So we have been adding one or two items per day over the course of this week to

0: an already amazing list of things that are up for bid, including sporting memorabilia and experiences, and there's underground spirits, there's wine, there's all sorts. If you are a cricketing fan, we have a Cricketing Nights mini bat set. Yeah, wow, Larry. Okay, these have been, there are three bats, they are framed, they have been signed by Sir Garfield Sobers, Sir Ian Botham, and Sir Richard Hadley. How about that? And at the moment, the bid on that is $50. Just will not cut the mustard. So there are plenty of other things that you can bid on as well. Canberra Raiders match day experience for four people on the 25th when the Raiders take on the Tigers. A pair of signed ACT Brumbies women's shorts. There is a still cordless hedge trimmer, underground spirits. Actually, no, that's my bid on that, so don't bid anymore. No, bid your brains out on that, because that's eight bottles of underground spirits. Bid at the moment for that is $250. That is an absolute steal, and it won't stay like that, I know. And plenty of other things as well. Find out more, go to our website at mix106.com.au. It's not just the auction. We've got Bowlerama coming up at the end of this month. I've got a trivia night that you can book for, and a whole lot more. Or you can just donate. So go and knock yourselves out, because this is to raise funds to make it a little less daunting for our kids when they go through the hospital system. Okay, let's continue our Feel Good Friday with A Blessed Union of Souls next at Mix 106.3.
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0: Just Great Music on a Feel Good Friday, Mix 106.3 from the Beverly Hills Cop 2 soundtrack, Bob Seger and Shakedown. Oh, it's Friday. How you feeling, James?
1: I feel good.
0: Me too. Because I got a really cool 3 at 3 other side of the news, thanks to Cowra Lamb from Breakout River Meats, only available from your local butcher. And today's clue.

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6: Yuma and good afternoon, I'm Hayden Vassera. The Save Big Splash Group has welcomed news the water park will soon be up for sale.
7: I'm definitely hoping to see the right operator step in, somebody who shares the same ideas as us, that Canberra does need a recreational water space for everybody with the slides as well.
6: Amelia Tatham from Save Big Splash there. Consultancy Purdon has confirmed the water park is for sale with a focus on making sure the main pools open by the 1st of November with the new site fencing and general cleanup done. Purdon has reiterated there's no redevelopment plans. Work to reopen the site by November will continue regardless of the sale timetable, and the current lease obligations will apply to whoever buys it. The Canberra Business Chamber says the local budget announced this week doesn't focus enough on our fragile business sector. CEO Greg Harford says while measures relating to stamp duty and missing middle developments are welcome, they're worried businesses will still be worse off over the next year thanks to payroll tax changes announced in last year's budgets. More than 240,000 people could leave the NDIS under proposed changes, according to government modelling. The figure also suggests another 110,000 people who would have become participants will be diverted by 2031. NDIS Minister Jenny McAllister says the government will wait for a committee report before responding to any unintended impacts from the reforms. And Ariana Grande has asked the White House not to use her music after one of her songs, Bye, was used for a video promoting the government's immigration policies. The US pop star also described in the video, made for social media, as heinous nonsense. Now, Canberra's fuel watch, fuel hike got you, VW Electric ID4, now $59,990, drive away at Lennox Volkswagen Phillip. A litre of unleaded will set you back about $1.76, while diesel is sitting at $2.19 a litre.
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6: Brumbies fullback Faitala Maleka says the team's excited to face the Waratahs at Viking Park on Sunday for their first home game of the 2026 season.
8: Waratahs are the best in the comp at the moment, and so just testing how our team goes up against them this Sunday. I definitely have confidence that we will compete with them on a physical level.
6: And Raiders coach Ricky Stewart says he's excited to see Vinaya Patuki-Case become Raider number 412 when he makes his debut against the Eels in Sydney.
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6: Clouds clearing in 17 today. 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Then showers easing and 16 on Sunday. 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
12: So it was on this day in 1902, the Australian Parliament passed the Commonwealth Franchise Act, and that granted most women the right to vote and to stand for federal parliament. There are those amongst our parliamentarians that still think that was a bad idea. I completely disagree. And so let's hear it for the girls today with A Girl Power, 3 at 3.
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Girl Power on today's 3 at 3 at Mix 106.3. Because it was on this day in 1902, the Australian Parliament passed the Commonwealth Franchise Act, granting most women the right to vote and to stand for federal parliament. So a bit of girl power. Shania Twain kicked us off, and man, I feel like a woman. Definitely an anthem for women, with Aretha Franklin's R-E-S-P-E-C-T, and no doubt, just a girl. All right, on Monday, the 3 at 3 will return, employing the KISS principle, keep it simple, stupid, and

0: Three albums, songs from three albums that were released on the 15th of June over the years. We'll check out an album from 1981, 82 and 99. 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

Just great music on a Feel Good Friday, Mix 106.3. Thank you, yes. And it is a Friday, so let's have a look at some of the things that are happening across the weekend. So around this time yesterday, I spoke with Jenny from Under the Mistletoe, which is a shop. It's a Christmas shop. It's Christmas every day of the year at Under the Mistletoe. It's in Federation Square at Gold Creek, and tomorrow they're having a pink party.

0: 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If you are a rampant collector of things like Pokemon cards, comic books, sports cards, toys and collectibles, retro video games, you will find all of that and more tomorrow from 9 till 4 at Thoroughbred Park for Collectiverse. Now, the handmade markets are just across the road from the Collectiverse, and they run Saturday and Sunday this weekend. 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And on Sunday, kickoff at 2:05 for the Brumbies women in the Super Rugby women's season up against arch nemesis, the New South Wales Waratah. So get along to Viking Park and cheer on the home side on Sunday. Plenty more things happening as well. You can catch up with more of it with Cam and Renee tomorrow morning. They'll touch on a number of things that are happening across this weekend and in the weeks to come, followed by The Real Estate Show at 9. Okay, let's hop back into our Feel Good Friday and our $1,000 No Repeat Workday with a one-hit wonder to come out of 1979 next at Mix 106.3.
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0: 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So upstairs, you would have heard this. 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And maybe on both floors, you would have heard this. 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
7: If you're travelling around Stromlo this afternoon, it has a reduction burn impacting Cotter Road both ways. It's busy in Narrabunda for Canberra Avenue eastbound at the Wentworth Avenue roundabout, feeling the pressure in Phillip for Yamba Drive south along the Canberra Hospital. Also busy in Phillip for Hyde Bass Drive between Callum Street and the Tuggeranong Parkway east and westbound, and no issues in Hall for the Barton Highway north due to Murrin Bateman. Temporary monthly fare caps supply across Transport Canberra buses and light rail until June 30. 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
9: Yuma and good afternoon, I'm Hayden Becerra. ACT Police are launching a targeted operation from this weekend to crack down on trail bikes, e-bikes and e-scooters doing the wrong thing around the capital. It's after an increase in antisocial behaviour by two-wheeled and four-wheeled vehicles in recent weeks, including to damaged sports grounds across the ACT. Police are reminding us that riding electric or petrol motorbikes in suburban parks, reserves and ovals are not allowed, and they're asking us to give Crime Stoppers a call with any info about illegal riding. Not great news for Queanbeyan residents and businesses who are waiting for upgrades to Monaro Street to be finished. The reconstruction of Queanbeyan's main road is facing delays, with the original September completion date now being pushed back to at least November. It's partly because of a 100-year-old stormwater pipe unexpectedly being found underneath the road. There's reports the project has also gone over budget, with Queanbeyan Palarang Regional Council set to ask the New South Wales government for support with it. The federal government says AUKUS remains on track despite turmoil in the UK government. British Defence Secretary

0: John Healey has quit, blaming a lack of defence funding just hours before a planned meeting with Australia's Defence Minister, Richard Marles. But Defence Industry Minister Tim Aries says the move will have no effect on the Trilateral Security Pact.
1: It will have no effect on the AUKUS partnership with the United Kingdom and the United States. This is a partnership that has deep support.
0: There on the ABC. And with a freezing winter ahead, the Handmade Markets has partnered with the Salvos to collect warm winter essentials for locals in need. Things like blankets, coats and sleeping bags can be donated at the markets this weekend.
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0: Now, moving on over to sports, Canadian ice hockey veteran Justin Malin is returning to the Canberra Brave after playing a key role in the club's 2024 Goodall Cup Championship season. Renowned for his incredible IQ, playmaking ability and leadership skills, the Brave have welcomed him back as they look to secure another Goodall Cup. And Football Australia has extended Socceroos coach Tony Popovic's contract through to the 2027 Asian Cup. The deal comes just hours out from the Aussies launching their World Cup campaign. Popovic has overseen 18 matches so far, recording 10 wins and 4 draws.
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0: Clouds clearing in 17 today. Showers increasing in 17 tomorrow. Then showers easing and 16 on Sunday. 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

0: 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Annie and Elle, put a little love in your heart. 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
3: 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Traffic back to Whitlam at Coppins Crossing Road. It's Crawling and Cook for Coulter Drive North approaching Springvale Drive. Congestion in Arabunda for Canberra Avenue eastbound coming from the Wentworth Avenue roundabout. Slowing in Griffith for Flinders Way North towards Marnica Oval. And just a reminder that a hazard reduction burn in Stromlo may be impacting your run both ways on Cotter Road. KFC's new lunchtime box full range packs an unreasonable amount of chicken into mouth-watering $5, $10 and $15 boxes. Until 2 p.m, pick up only. Not everywhere, not forever, no swaps. With Kristen and Nudge in the morning and just great music all day. 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

0: Just Great Music for the drive home at Mix 106.3. Congratulations to Nadine. She was lucky caller 7 and has scored for herself a double pass to Steel Magnolias when it comes to the Canberra Theatre next week from the 17th. 7 shows only. Book online at canberratheatrecentre.com.au. Coming up on the 29th of this month, I'll be hosting a trivia night at Griffin's Bar and Cafe in Griffith as a fundraiser for Gimme 5 for Kids. Would love to see you along there. I'm going to spend this weekend, well, part of this weekend, putting the quiz together and using some of the questions from Last One Standing and some from the Fame trivia gigs that I do. They're not going to be too hard. They're not going to be too easy either. It's a bit of a balancing act. Anyway, we're going to have a lot of fun. And there'll be some lovely prizes that you could win. And it's all raising funds for the Canberra Hospital Foundation. Just to make the process of going through hospital, which is pretty horrible and scary, especially for children, just that little bit easier. You know, things like murals and stuff to make the child's family a little more comfortable as well. For the teenage kids, there's an adolescent lounge that they're looking at kidding out with, you know, things like PlayStations and foosball tables and that sort of stuff. And bean bags, of course, because bean bags are groovy. So help us buy those bean bags and sign up for the Gimme 5 Trivia Night or get involved in one of the many other things that we're doing. And you can find full details of what we're doing on our website at mix106.com.au. All right, we've got our last little bit of the $1,000 no repeat workday left. You sexy thing, I've got some hot chocolate for you at Mix.
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2: Get a 5K fuel card with Everest Trend at Gerald Slaven Ford.
3: Delays over the Commonwealth Avenue Bridge northbound at the roadwork zones. That's also putting extra pressure through Barton over the Kings Avenue Bridge for eastbounders. Once you hit Russell, slow for Parksway northbound, approaching Anzac Parade. Peak hour traffic building in Majura on the Majura Parkway north towards the Federal Highway. A stop start run in Hawker for William Hovell Drive, north approaching Drake Brookman Drive, Hughes back into Whitlam. 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

0: Just Great Music for the drive home at Mix 106.3, bringing us to the end of a no-repeat workday with no repeat, so I'm relieved you are miffed. I get it. It'll be back on Monday at Mix 106.3. Last one standing, other side of the news, thanks to Soul Origin. Try their Tiger Buns. They're a taste hit, so crunchy they raw, and you can try them at any of their four outlets around Canberra. A $50 voucher if you can answer question number five correctly. I'm going to give you question number five. To mull over. I'm looking for the name of a children's book whose first line is, "In an old house in Paris that was covered in vines, lived 12 little girls in two straight lines." That is the money question, if you like. We've also got an iconic TV series, Romancing the Stone and Jewel of the Nile, Pick the Air triple play from the last half of the 80s, and the weekly Raiders question. So that's last one standing, coming up after the news at Mix 106.3.
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4: In Barton, an accident on National Circuit at Sydney Avenue causing delays in both directions. Also in Barton, a crawl over the Kings Avenue Bridge for eastbound is into Russell. That's due to motorists avoiding the Commonwealth Avenue Bridge northbound at the roadwork zones. Some peak hour traffic in Majura on the Majura Parkway north towards the Federal Highway. And heavy in Hawker for William Hovell Drive north approaching direct Brockman Drive. Queues back into Whitlam. 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
5: Yuma and good evening, I'm Hayden Becerra. The Safe Big Splash Group says news the water park is set to go up for sale is a significant moment in the campaign. Amelia Tatton from the group says it's the news they've been fighting for.
6: It's absolutely amazing that the slides are staying and the lease is going with that site. And so now this gives the perfect chance for the right operator to step in and give Big Splash the future that we've all been fighting for.
5: Consultancy Purdon has confirmed the water park is for sale.

0: Ale, with a focus on making sure the main pools open by the 1st of November, now the new site fencing and general cleanup is done. Purdon insists there's no redevelopment plans, the current lease obligations will apply to whoever buys it, and work to reopen the site by November will continue regardless of the sale timetable. The Canberra Business Chamber's worried many local businesses face significantly higher tax bills next year. CEO Greg Harford says while they welcome budget measures relating to stamp duty and missing middle developments, they're concerned businesses will still be worse off over the next 12 months thanks to payroll tax changes announced to last year's budget. And ANZ is now predicting the Reserve Bank will leave the cash rate as it is next week. It's joined the Commonwealth and NAB in forecasting rates will stay on hold at 4.35% for the rest of the year before consecutive drops in 2027. Westpac is the only one thinking the RBA will increase rates twice over the next 6 months. Now, Canberra's fuel watch, fuel hike got you. VW Electric ID4, now $59,990, drive away at Lennox Volkswagen Phillip. A litre of unleaded will set you back about $1.76, while diesel is sitting at $2.19 a litre.
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0: The Brumbies are set to host the Waratahs at Viking Park this weekend for their first home game of the season. Fullback Vitala Maleka says they're keen to put on a show for their supporters.
2: I'm so excited. I think the girls are excited too at Viking Park. Being at home, it's pretty good. Like, we have a lot of new girls, and so excited for the families that are seeing their girls play in these new colours. I think that's something they're excited to see.
0: And in the NRL, Raiders coach Ricky Stewart has praised Joe Tarpany ahead of his 250th career cap tomorrow night against the Eels, saying he's a world-class player.
3: His leadership has been developing and growing enormously over the last 18 months. We've been very, very fortunate with this club in regards to having the moldable players in at that world-class level.
1: Climbing cash. Climbing $1,000 every week at your Canberra Labour Club.
0: Getting down to 4 degrees overnight. Showers increasing in 17 tomorrow, then showers easing in 16 on Sunday. 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
1: 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Soul Origin Tiger Buns. Taste hit. So crunchy, it roars. Try it, Soul Origin. 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

0: 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Well, it's not going to happen if I don't have any contestants, so... And that's the case right now. 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
1: 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Soul Origin Tiger Buns. Taste hit. So crunchy, it roars. Try it, Soul Origin.

0: Origin Tiger Buns. Taste hit. So crunchy, it roars. Try it, Soul Origin. It's Mix 106.3's Last One Standing.
1: You ready?
2: Oh, yes, I'm ready. Sure, you needed to kick up the bum, that's fine. Five people lined up, and the first of those to have a crack is Daniel. G'day, Daniel.
3: How are you going?
2: I'm all right. You're looking forward to a long week next week?
3: Yeah. It's a bit unusual, isn't it?
2: Yeah, it is. All righty. Let's see if we can get you some lunch for that long week with a $50 Soul Origin voucher. Here we go. Question number one. Which iconic Australian TV series featured a family named the Hammonds? As a clue, it began in 1968. It's an iconic Australian TV series.
3: The Sullivans?
2: It is not. I think that started about 76. Never mind. Anyway, thanks for having a crack, Daniel, and thanks, have a great weekend. All righty, next up is Greg in Queanbeyan. G'day, Greg.
4: G'day, Larry. How are you?
2: I'm doing all right. Which iconic Australian TV series that began in 68 featured a family named the Hammonds?
4: Skippy the Bush Kangaroo.
2: It was. Oh, geez, Skip. Yeah. I love the fast-forward send-up of that.
4: No, not bad.
2: All right, question number two. Give me two out of the three main stars of the movies Romancing the Stone and Jewel of the Nile.
4: Michael Douglas. Would have been one. And Kathleen Turner. Was she another one?
2: She was indeed. And Danny DeVito was the third. All righty.
4: Very good.
2: Okay, I'm going to give you a little snippet out of three different songs, and they were all in the same year. I need you to tell me what year that was. As a clue, it was the last half of the 80s. So three songs that were all on the Australian chart in the same year. What year was it?

0: All right. What year in the latter half of the 80s was that?
1: I'm going to go 87.
0: It was not. Hey, you got us to the halfway point. Thanks for that, Greg, and have a wonderful weekend. Yes.
1: You too. Thank you.
0: All righty. Next up is Ruth. Hello, Ruth.
2: Hello. How you doing?
0: I'm doing all right. Were you... it's almost a personal question. Were you up and bopping at in the last half of the 80s?
2: I was. I'm the same age as you, Larry.
0: Oh, really?
2: Yeah.
0: Are you a 65?
2: I sound younger.
0: Oh, you do. We both do. All righty. I'll play those for you again. And... Yep.

0: It was one of the biggest... No, I'm not going to do that. All right, Ruth, we know it's not 1987. What year do you think it was?
1: 1986.
0: There we go. We are back on the road. The weekly Raiders question. Who are the Raiders playing in an away game tomorrow night?
1: It's not the Roosters.
0: Correct. But that doesn't get a ding.
1: It's the Eels.
0: It is the Eels. All righty. For the $50 voucher, Ruth, I'm going to give you the first line of a children's book, which was written in 1939. You need to tell me the name of the book. In an old house in Paris that was covered in vines, lived 12 little girls in two straight lines.
1: Madeline.
2: Winner.
0: There we go. We have our winner on a Feel Good Friday. Ruth, congratulations. Enjoy your lunch.
1: Thank you very much. Thank you.
0: Just hang on there for me. And last one standing, we'll be back on Monday at Mix 106.3.
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0: 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Doctor and the Medics there with the song that's been a one-hit wonder twice. 1970 for Norman Greenbaum and in the 80s for Doctor and the Medics. I love music trivia. All righty, I'm loving the weather as well. Dear God, it's been lovely. So, overnight, we got colder than it was expected to be. 2.9 at about 7.30 this morning. Now, we were aiming at 17 degrees today. Well, we kind of blew that away. And at 10 past 3, we got to 19 degrees. Unbelievable. On the 12th of June in Canberra. It's clearly a thing. So down to 4 degrees tonight, foggy start to tomorrow, and the Bureau says there could be showers later in the day tomorrow with top of 16. Showers easing on Sunday, also 16, and a partly cloudy return to work on Monday for the first full working week in a while, 15 degrees on Monday. All right, as you head home, more great music. In fact, because it's a feel-good Friday and you're heading home, we're going to celebrate with Kool & the Gang next at Mix 106.3.
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3: In Barton, an accident remains on National Circuit at Sydney Avenue, causing delays both ways. It's a heavy run of the roadwork zones if you're leaving Capitol Hill over the Commonwealth Avenue Bridge northbound. That's putting extra pressure through Barton over the Kings Avenue Bridge for eastbounders as a result. And a heavy in Hawker, William Hovell Drive north towards Drake Brockman Drive. 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

0: 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Now, if you're flying somewhere and you're choosing your seat, where do you prefer to sit? I saw an article on the Canberra Times website today, and a survey has been done. We love surveys. Now, they surveyed 1,000 people from the low-cost airline Scoot, which I have to say I've never heard of. Anyway, so do you prefer an aisle, a middle, or a window seat? And I think the least preferred should come as no surprise. There were 3% of people that would willingly choose the middle seat. 9% of people had no particular affiliation. 36% of people chose the aisle seat. And more than half, 52% of travellers said they always choose the window seat. I did a quick survey myself around the office, and yeah, the window seat does seem to come out on top. They did ask another couple of questions, which I found quite interesting. So, if you're a chatty person, that, as they put it, a chatty Cathy, or a verbose Andrew, who was a friend of mine who I have sat next to on a flight. It was a lot. If you talk a lot, only 14% of people want to sit next to you. But 42% said that they would prefer to sit next to someone who keeps to themselves. I'm in that 42%. Now, there was a further question they asked. If you could sit next to a celebrity passenger, who would you like to sit next to most? And the most popular responses were unsurprising, really. Margot Robbie, Chris Hemsworth, Hugh Jackman, and Delta Goodrum. Funny, Russell Crowe's not on that list. Maybe they remember the phone-throwing incident. I don't know. Apologies, Russell, if you're listening. All right, let's continue our journey. We will drive next, like a fox on the run, quite frankly, with The Suite at Mix 106.3.
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3: In Coolka Crawl for Coulter Drive northbound, approaching Springvale Drive, traffic back to William Hovell Drive. Speaking of William Hovell Drive, that's slow moving through Hawker North, approaching Drake Brockman Drive. Some roadwork delays over the Commonwealth Avenue Bridge in both directions, heavier northbound, causing issues through Barton over the Kings Avenue Bridge for eastbounders as a result. Once you hit Russell, Bumpa for Parksway westbound, all the way through to Edinburgh Avenue in Acton. Grab lunch or dinner from Guzmani Gomez with the $12 chicken mini meal, a mini chicken burrito or bowl, Chipotle seasoned fries, and a choice of drink for just $12. 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

0: Thank you, Soup Dragons. Ending my time with you today at Mix 106.3. Oh, it's been a lot this week. So I'm looking forward to the weekend. No long weekend, unfortunately, so it's going to seem short, and the week next week is going to seem long. Anyway, we will get through it. Enjoy your weekend, whatever you're up to, and look forward to catching you back on Monday at Mix 106.3.
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5: Yuma and good evening, I'm Hayden Vassera. Trail bikes and modified e-bikes could be seized as part of a police crackdown on antisocial behaviour and illegal riding on the bikes in the ACT. Police will kick off a targeted operation from this weekend after an increase in antisocial behaviour by two-wheeled and four-wheeled vehicles in recent weeks, including to damaged sports grounds across the ACT. We're reminded that riding electric or petrol motorbikes in suburban parks, reserves and ovals is not allowed. Call Crime Stoppers if you have any information. Not so great news for Queanbeyan residents and businesses who are waiting for upgrades to Monaro Street to be finished. The reconstruction of Queanbeyan's main road is facing delays, with the original September completion date now pushed back to at least November. It's partly because of a 100-year-old stormwater pipe unexpectedly found underneath the road. There's reports the project has also gone over budgets, with Queanbeyan Palarang Regional Council set to ask the New South Wales government for support with it. ANZ now expects the RBA to keep interest rates on hold at next week's meeting. It joins the Commonwealth and NAB, which are forecasting the cash rate will remain at 4.35% through the year before easing in 2027. Westpac is the outlier, tipping 2 rate hikes over the next 6 months.
6: Now, our forecasts for inflation are higher than what the RBA is expecting. And so if we're right about how inflation plays out from here, we actually see that there would be 2 more hikes before cuts later on.
5: Westpac Chief Economist Lucy Ellis there on Sky. And with winter well and truly underway, we're urged to do our bit for Canberrans doing it tough in the colder months. The Handmade Markets is joining forces with the Salvos, encouraging locals to drop off things like coats, blankets and sleeping bags at the markets over the weekend.
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5: Brumbies fullback Faitala Maleka says the team's excited to face the Waratahs at Viking Park on Sunday for their first home game of the season.
7: Waratahs are the best in the comp at the moment, and so just testing how our team goes up against them this Sunday. I definitely have confidence that we will compete with them on a physical level.
5: And the Socceroos are soaking up the World Cup experience ahead of Sunday's opener against Turkey in Vancouver. Defender Jordy Boss admits it's surreal preparing for his first tournaments.
8: Yeah, it's kind of hard to feel the moment as it is now, but I think afterwards you'll really understand the experience that I'm in now.
4: Climbing cash, climbing $1,000 every week at your Canberra Labour Club.
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1: There's something that I have noticed on the internet, and I'm just wondering whether you have noticed the same thing. It's a trend. I don't want to poo-poo the trend, but it does have me asking. When I search for a recipe online...
2: I already know where this is going.
1: What I'm really looking for is... the recipe.
3: Ingredients, method.
1: Yeah. Mm-hmm. And I'm really finding lately that I'm just getting a little bit more. I was looking for banana muffins the other day just to zhuzh my banana muffins. So I thought I'd have a look at Jenny's blog.
3: Okay.
1: Just to see her world famous banana muffins. Jenny, who I've obviously never met in my entire life. So first, Jenny used to make these with your grandma.
3: Oh, cute. So nice.
1: Thank you. Love that. We love a little backstory. Oh, nope, there's a photo of Jenny as a child. Oh, cool. Yep. Scroll. Oh, a pic of Jenny's childhood home as well. Thank you, Jenny. Okay. No, still scrolling. Turns out Jenny now makes them for her kids. Yep. Oh, there's a pic of their lunch boxes as well. Thank you. No, thank you, Jenny. Jenny, guess what I need? Jenny, where's the recipe? Oh, there's Jenny at work. Oh. She's baked for a morning tea. Oh. She's raising money for charity. Oh, you're so cute, Jenny. Jenny, where's the recipe, Jenny? There's links to your other recipes, Jenny. Oh, thank you. Yeah. You do a chocolate muff too, Jenny. Thank you.
3: She used to cook that chocolate muff with grandma as well.
1: You do a caramel slice too, Jenny. Oh, okay. Jenny, where's the recipe? Where's the recipe, Jenny?

0: ingredients and method, babe. That's what we're here for.
1: Do we need backstories?
2: And they're always so sad.
1: I feel closer, though, to Jenny.
2: I can't believe you read it. She was very cute as a child, guys.
1: Oh, so cute.
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0: Hello, we're Kristen and Nige.
1: But it's night time.
0: Really exciting announcement yesterday for Canberra that the talking bath mat, a.k.a. Agro, is now calling Canberra home, yeah! Thanks to the National Film and Sound Archive. And if you're of my generation, the mid-40s generation, then I'm sure that you remember Agro's cartoon connection as fondly as I do. And, you know, it actually wasn't easy. It wasn't maybe on the cards for the National Film and Sound Archive to be able to get Agro and call for Agro to now call Canberra home. We've got Tennille Hands, who is the senior curator of the National Film and Sound Archive, with us. Tennille, congratulations. Good morning.
2: Good morning, Kristen. We're so stoked to have Agro in our collection and here in Canberra to share.
0: Look, I've been reading it. Number one, it is so exciting. But a big congratulations to you and the team, because I was reading that the widow of entertainer Jamie Dunn, who obviously was the heart and the soul and the humour of Agro for, like, what, over 40 years, met with a few museums, and it was you guys at the National Film and Sound Archive that she really felt a connection.
2: Absolutely. We were so

0: incredibly grateful to Marie Dunn and to Jamie's producer, Peter Clay. They came and spoke to us. And look, if you go on our website and do a collection search for the word aggro, almost 400 items come up from the Film and Sound Archives collection. We already held episodes of Aggro's Cartoon Connection. We have like mugs, and we've even got his original Game Boy video game from 1993. So, look, when they came to us with the original Aggro puppet and his costumes, we spoke to them about the care that we could undertake with our conservation teams and our storage. And we also showed them our exhibition spaces and showed that we wanted to put him front and center.
1: Were there any tears shed, like especially from Marie handing Aggro over after 44 years?
0: Both for them and for us. You know, Jamie Dunn had such a unique ability to appeal for kids and adults, and it was really his personal alter ego. So to be able to share that experience and create a home for him was amazing. I mean, when we look at this puppet, even the inside of the puppet's mechanisms have this slight mold that clearly came from Jamie's hands after 40 years of use. So it was just really an extension of him.
1: For us big kids that want to come and visit Aggro and say hello, like, where to from here? Is Aggro already on show? Are you thinking of doing something special? What's happening?
0: Well, our lovely conservation teams are getting a good look at him and making sure we take care, because I think you might have seen from multiple clips that he's been through real journeys. I think we've got clips even of Daryl Summers dumping pizza on his head and ice cream fights.
1: And
0: so we're looking.
1: We've all aged, Tennille. We get it. We've all aged.
0: Marie was really kind when she handed him over and just was like, made a note. He has a temperamental eyebrow. Don't we all in our 40s?
1: Nothing a little Botox can't fix, babe. Nothing a little Botox can't fix. So what, you guys will kind of zhuzh a little bit? Then have we got a time frame for when Aggro will be on show?
0: We're looking to make sure that he has a fantastic space in our exhibition by 2027. So we will definitely let you know.
1: Beautiful. All right. Well, a big congratulations and welcome to Aggro.
0: Yay. Thank you so much.
1: Thanks, Tennille.
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0: Hello, it's Kristen and Nige at night.
1: And if you are a Kimberan, then I don't need to tell you that Big Splash is more than just a water slide park. Big Splash is the stuff that childhood memories are made of.
2: For sure. I remember going there for our year 10 end of year. You know, at the end of the year, you'd have like some kind of a party or whatever to celebrate. And yeah, that's where it was. It was a day at Big Splash.
1: God, I remember years ago, Nige and I, there was a lady who was celebrating her 50th. And I think maybe because of lockdowns or trouble or something had happened and she wasn't able to like go overseas on this planned holiday. And so we threw her 50th birthday at Big Splash.
3: Oh, awesome.
1: Anyway, friends, you'll know that, yeah, there's been a bit of turmoil when it comes to Big Splash. Well, Big Splash is for sale.
2: Yeah, that's the latest and that we've only heard sort of late yesterday afternoon from consultancy group Purdon. Here's the bit from the statement I thought was, you know, quite important.
1: The first
2: mortgagee will soon begin to market the site for sale as is. Mm-hmm. There are no redevelopment plans associated with the site or its sale. Work to reopen it by the start of November, which we'd heard about. That will continue in parallel with and regardless of the sale timetable.
1: Oh, okay.
2: Yeah.
1: There's one particular lady whose love for Big Splash is bigger than the splashes. And it's louder than the cheers of the kids.
2: Of course.
1: And that is the Save Big Splash spokesperson, Amelia.

0: Yeah, Tatum, Amelia, good morning.
1: Good morning. How are you going?
0: Well, how are you today? It's Christmas.
1: Yeah, this is absolutely huge news. It's the news that we've been fighting for, and I think it's absolutely amazing that the slides are staying and the lease is going with that site. And so now this gives the perfect chance for the right operator to step in and give Big Splash the future that we've all been fighting for.
0: I mean, are you going to start a GoFundMe? I feel like you should run Big Splash.
1: Well, we're definitely looking into different options because now I think this gives us a clearer chance than before to actually see a pathway as to exactly what can happen next.
0: Okay.
1: Because there's been absolutely so much community support, and I think all of that has led up to this moment now. So yeah, it's definitely a matter of, well, what happens next? And
0: yeah,
1: I'm sure within a few days, I'm imagining the news is just going to pile in. Soon we'll hear more and more about the whole situation.
0: What are you hoping to see happen?
1: I'm definitely hoping to see the right operator step in, somebody who shares the same ideas as us, that Canberra does need a recreational water space for everybody with the slides as well, and somebody who actually has a passion for running water parks as they are designed to be run.
0: Did you have like all of your birthdays at Big Splash or something? Like you're just, are you Canberran born and bred? What is it that
1: Canberran
0: drives you?
1: Born and raised.
0: Yeah.
1: All friends' birthday parties, trips with family, every single school swimming carnival.
0: Yeah.
1: We all know that doing the actual school swimming carnival is the boring bit. And then after that, you get to go on the slides all day.
0: Yeah. And get the hot chips.
1: Yeah, exactly.
0: Oh,
2: what does it mean now, I guess, for the slides? Because there was so much talk around what was going to happen with the slides, even with the plans to reopen the main pool come November. Do we know sort of what's going to happen there?
1: Yeah, so we've heard that the slides are definitely staying on the site. There's just going to be a separate fence separating that once the site does open with just that pool. So once that pool is open for the public, the slides will still be there, just fenced off, which is good news because we did not want them knocked down.
0: Oh, I love your passion for Canberra, and I love your passion for Big Splash, and we wish you all of the best. And I guess for us as well, that Big Splash, you know, comes back to life.
1: We'll have to throw the biggest reopening party, won't we?
0: Oh, honey, we're there.
2: So
0: we are there. All right, doll. Best of luck. Congratulations. It is a big day, and we'll keep in touch.
1: Thank you. Yeah, thank you so much. I really appreciate your support.
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0: Brisbane and Nigel Knight.
1: ACT Police kicking off a targeted operation from this weekend. We've only heard about it from this morning. Cracking down on trail bikes, e-bikes, e-scooters, e-motorcycles as well, doing the wrong thing around the capital. So we know that in the last couple of weeks, Canberra's sports grounds have really been in the spotlight because basically, we've seen a lot of damage to them. Vandals tearing up ovals and parks, whether it's on two wheels or four wheels or whatever else. There's been a lot of damage done to the ovals.
2: Of course there is.
1: So, yeah, ACT Police have got this targeted operation kicking off. Minister Dr. Marisa Patterson from the ACT government, she says police are urging residents to dob in those using electric or trail bikes illegally. Oh, Brad, I'll just get you to turn
3: up. Oh, Brad.
4: Secondly, it's really about them being out and about in the community, working with people who are riding e-bikes and e-scooters, talking to them about safety and encouraging them to do the right thing.
1: Yeah. So there's going to be more police out there.
2: That's great.
1: Keeping an eye on things.
2: That's great.
1: We're being reminded as well that riding electric or petrol motorbikes in like parks, reserves and ovals in the suburbs, that's not allowed.
2: Wow.
1: Yeah,
2: okay.
1: That's not on.
2: Mm-hmm.
1: Just
2: because I've seen that a lot.
1: Yeah.
2: Yeah.
1: Yeah. And it's interesting to note as well that during the operation, where appropriate, police say that motorbikes will be seized, charges mm-hmm. could be laid. They're also looking to educate young people and their families on what e-bikes and such, what's allowed and what's not.
2: Yeah, and maybe that's a really great place to start, you know, that I think we automatically think, uh-oh, these people are doing the wrong thing or choosing to do the wrong thing. Potentially they just don't know what is right and what is wrong.
1: Yeah.
2: Which is a nice place to start.
1: I think so too, yeah.
2: And also just, you know, a reminder to everybody who is riding all of these bits and pieces, especially like the sports grounds. I know maybe at the time you think that you're being cool, you know, doing wheelies and fancy bits and pieces on the sports ground.
1: Or enjoying yourself.
2: And pulling up some of the grass. But it then is really tricky for all of the little kids around Canberra who play their soccer or their, you know, touch footy or bits and pieces on
1: it
2: a weekend.
1: It has an impact, doesn't it? Yeah. A wider impact.
2: Yeah. Oh, my God, I really sound like my mum today. I don't know what it is. I'm really channeling her. But this is a really great thing too because, you know, playing devil's advocate, there are some people that are just out doing the wrong thing.
1: Yeah.
2: You know?
1: That's right. So, yeah, like we were saying, police are saying you can give Crime Stoppers a call.
2: Okay,
1: you can
2: good.
1: Be anonymous if you need to. But
2: good.
1: Just info about illegal riding.
2: Mm-hmm.
1: Let them know.
2: Mate, I saw electric scooters in the, like, aisles of the shops the other day.
1: Inside
2: with kids. I was like, oh, kids.
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0: This is Kristen and Nige at Nige.
1: Jess Malboy, welcome to Kristen and Nige, my love. Welcome.
2: Oh, thank you so much. Thank you for having me.
1: Welcome to Canberra.
2: Oh my gosh, I'm so excited to be bringing my show to Canberra.
1: When were you here last?
2: I did my Yours Forever show, and that was very, like, lights. It was very, like, fast-paced production. The impact was a lot. Like going to one of those big arena
1: and shows. Was that before you had Mia?
2: Yes, that was before.
1: Yes.
2: Oh, my goodness. I had to kind of calculate. I'm back with a whole different kind of show.
1: Yeah, baby.
2: It's a show that kind of is really reflecting on, I guess, the past and where it really, really began. Mm-hmm. You know, most people, when they think of me, they think I began an idol. Mm-hmm. But my music career started way before Idol. You know, I was already at the age of 11 years old. I was, you know, recording demos.
1: Amazing.
2: And meeting amazing people who eventually, you know, 7 years down the track, then I was able to meet again to be like, I'm ready to be an artist. So yeah. It's like there was so much impact before Idol that really gave me the pathway. And people, within this show, yes, I sing, but I also embody really the people that I was able to stand on the shoulders of to be where I am today.
1: Is me going to come with you to Canberra? Baby, we got Questacon. Yeah.

0: definitely.
1: We've got the dinosaur museum.
0: There's so much to do.
1: Yep, the Arboretum.
0: I also just, I love Canberra because I always feel like I have a connection with it because I have family, a bloodline there. And so it's so special that, you know, also now Mia, you know, will be able to come on the shows with me and travel and get to feel the energy and the soul of not only what I've written in this script and in this show, but also the people coming, you know, like everyone that's either coming to hear their favorite song or, you know, is going to be given the permission to be able to reflect on their lives and their challenges. But also I think maybe gratitude of life of where they are and, you know, that they're still living and breathing. And I think this whole show embodies so much of that, of being able to live and create your life and the possibility of that.
1: When did you get so wise? Look at you. So wise, Brené
0: Brown. I've always
1: been
0: wise. What do you mean?
1: So wise.
0: No, you know, like, and also, you know, I think 20 years of like being in the music industry and with labels and, you know, and working with companies and stuff like that, I think you kind of not get forced, but it makes you kind of want to kind of do better and, you know, be in the best
1: and figure
0: environment
1: yourself
0: for
1: out.
0: You.
1: Yes. Yeah. Have you seen the Kylie Minogue documentary?
0: I haven't seen anything.
1: Baby, you got to see that.
0: I've been writing this show.
1: Yeah, she goes through a really similar process, you know.
0: She's an icon. Like, she's someone that has literally put her life on the line for music.
1: Yes.
0: You know, when people talk about, you know, putting their life on the line for others, she has dedicated to music. Like, mm-hmm. that is, when you watch her and you look at her, music is, you know, is everything. She is music. And I think it's such a wonderful, I respect her music so much. I mean, on a night like this, like, it's one of my favorite songs.
1: Oh my God, me
0: like,
1: too.
0: I love her and I just love everything she's been able to create and produce and sing and dance and just perform. She is one of the greatest and still is.
1: We love having you on Kristen and Nige. We love having you in Canberra. You. 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Your homework is to watch the Kylie documentary and then you need to watch Off Campus and then and then we're going to get together and have a little wine and a little chit chat and we'll see you soon.
0: I don't want to disappoint you or promise you that I'm going to watch these, but I will try. I'll give it 100%.
1: We can't wait to see you. Lovely to see you. So happy. Mwah. See
0: you
1: soon.
0: Thank you so much. Big love. Bye.
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0: Mix 106.3. Christian O'Connell's show. I don't know if it's a guy thing, but me, Rio and Lockie, who works on the show, three guys, watching for minutes the Tigers maul inflatable humans. I don't like the part of me that really enjoyed it.
1: Couldn't turn away.
0: I couldn't. Christian, please, post the full footage, unedited, on your socials. I speak on behalf of everyone. We want to see the full event. Yes, Matt, it's going up ASAP. Incredible scenes. The soccer-tipping Tigers have predicted a Socceroos emphatic smashing at the weekend. Sunday, 2 o'clock. You know it's going to happen. For sure, watch the game just to see what you already know.
1: As a formality.
0: Today's time waster is to actually get your third eye on and predict the headlines for Monday. What's going to be front page? What are the headlines going to say about the opening game for the Socceroos at the biggest World Cup ever? Predict the Socceroos headlines. All right, so if we win, sorry, we've won.
1: Hey!
0: The headlines will say, Turkey gets stuffed.
1: Oh, good.
0: Ruse roast turkey. Gobbled up. Now, I don't like what I'm saying, but should the unexpected happen and Turkey wins, Rue bloody fools. Rue bloody fools. Rue idiots?
1: Rue.
0: Rue, do you think you're kidding? And Turkey roasts the ruse. I don't want to see it. All right, Rio, what are your headline predictions?
1: Also had a lot of roast-based ones.
0: Doesn't matter. We're going to get... It's mainly going to be there. It has to be. There's not so much you can do otherwise with a turkey.
1: Sunday roast.
0: Oh, no, that's very good.
1: Turkey served up on a
0: platter. What are we going to do if we do this in the Paraguay game?
1: I don't know. We'll be in trouble. Socceroos go cold turkey.
0: Oh, that's very good as well.
1: Turkey talk the talk but can't walk the walk.
0: No, that's terrible.
1: Winner, winner, turkey dinner.
0: No, that's better. Okay. That's
1: okay, this one's ambitious. 30 on turkey. Socceroos pile on 30 goals. Oh,
0: you think you're going to get a San Marino score again?
1: Yes.
0: All right, then. Let's see what we got. Are you ready to mark?
1: Let's go.
0: Turkish delight.
1: Food. Bronze.
0: Why would someone send that?
1: I don't want that.
0: Aussies devour fully cooked turkey.
1: Gold.
0: Jasmine, that's more like it. Socceroos left gobbling for answers.
1: Hey, bronze.
0: Hey, these are un-Australian.
1: Bronze.
0: This isn't Turkey FM. Santo's got it. An early Thanksgiving in the US for the Socceroos.
1: Silver plus.
0: Aussies bowl a turkey.
1: Oh, that's clever.
0: Yeah,
1: gold.
0: That is good. Yeah, well done, Richard Goldsmith. Turkey takes flight as Australia gets plucked.
2: Oh, that's a great headline.
1: It's un-Australian.
0: This is more like it. Well done, Edwin. Rue, slice up the turkey.
1: Ooh,
0: that's
1: gold.
0: Very good. Turkey gets a basting. Very good.
1: Gold plus.
0: Not Turkish delight.
1: Silver.
0: Turkey overcooked and underprepared. A rare roast by the Ruse.
1: Wow, that's very good.
0: Amanda, well done. Ruse gobble on Turkish delights. That's my favourite. Well done, Timmy. Southern Cross outshines the Crescent Stars.
1: Oh, great.
0: As a flag lover, you should know about the Crescent Stars of the Turkish flag.
1: Next to the sickle.
0: You got it.
1: Gold.
0: Psychic Tiger goes viral after mauling Turks.
1: That makes it sound like it's a bit vicious. Silver.
0: Turkey sent baklava after Aussie onslaught.
1: Very good.
0: That is Elliot Dean. All right, who's the winner in our psychic headlines?
1: Ruse gobble on Turkish delight.
0: Well done. That's the Christian O'Connell show for today. All that's left to say is go Socceroos. We are back Monday. We'll have your brilliant brand new misheard lyrics. If you get one over the weekend, share it. Email me, christian@christianoconnell.com.au. Have a great weekend. We'll see you Monday. Take care.
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1: I said, wake up, Canberra. I remember a girlfriend of mine who's very, like, into her, like, neutral colours. It's almost like walking into Kim Kardashian's house, you know, like, everything's, yes, like, beige, yes, browns, like, gorgeous.
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1: 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Neck minute, you walk into a house, there's, like, rainbow climbing walls, yeah, and, yeah, like, yeah,
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7: Kelly is having a yarn with her bestie, Sarah, as the kettle lets out a burst of steam. 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We're connecting friends right across the region. 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
8: G'day, this is Ruben here from Peking Duck for RAD. 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
3: Kelly is having a yarn with her bestie, Sarah, as the kettle lets out a burst of steam. 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Watching the ruse hop across the hilltops under a crimson sunset, Sarah pours the peppermint tea and tells Kelly about the guy from Cooma she's been chatting with online for the last 3 weeks. We're connecting friends right across the region. 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
3: Morning, Alana McIntyre here with the latest. Elon Musk has become the world's first trillionaire. SpaceX making its debut on the New York stock market. The world's richest man speaking at the opening bell.
4: I give SpaceX less than a 10% chance of succeeding at all, to be clear. In fact, I told people this. I said, look, we're probably going to fail, but, you know, we should give it a try.
3: One Nation has carried on with its fundraiser despite threats from far-left protesters. Pauline Hanson moved the event to another location in Melbourne last night, which was surrounded by police.
5: We're a democracy, and this is where we have the right to actually have our say, have our opinion, and put forward policies. The people in Victoria want change.
3: The One Nation leader claims the location was changed because they needed a bigger venue. We're set to find out the One Nation leader for Victoria in coming weeks in the lead up to the state election in November. Two more people have been arrested over their alleged involvement in a drug syndicate operating across Melbourne's southeast. The Forensic Crash Unit is investigating a fatal at Stony Creek in Queensland. Almost 20% of Australians over 55 say they're using cash, according to a new report. Experts say using cash can be a way to budget during the cost of living crisis. And Kmart has announced some changes that will make some customers breathe a sigh of relief. The retail giant is moving its registers back to the exit to make shopping easier.
0: The Outdoor Elegance Furniture up to 50% off sale is on now at Canberra Outlet.
3: In NRL, the Dolphins have claimed yet another win, belting the Roosters 48-10. Coach Trent Robinson says he expected more from his players.
6: Some of the leaders out there, just to control those moments a bit better. I thought a lot of the young blokes coming in just did really well, you know.
3: Tom Jenkins has signed a 3-year contract extension with the Penrith Panthers. The deal sees the winger stay with the Panthers until the end of the 2029 NRL season.
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7: Mostly cloudy conditions today with a chance of showers coming through late afternoon or evening. We're aiming at a top of 16. Down to 9 degrees tonight, showers easing tomorrow, also 16. Fine, partly cloudy and 15 for Monday.
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7: Park footy is back with the Brumbies women versus the Waratahs women. Head to Viking Park as the ACT Brumbies women host the New South Wales Waratahs women in round two of the 2026 Super Rugby women's season. 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
1: Park footy is back with the Brumbies women versus the Waratahs women. Head to Viking Park as the ACT Brumbies women host the New South Wales Waratahs women in round two of the 2026 Super Rugby women's season. 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
7: Morning, Alana McIntyre here with the latest. Pauline Hanson has told supporters at her Melbourne fundraiser to stand for their values. The One Nation leader says she moved the event because they needed a bigger venue, not because of concerns about protesters.
8: Oh, God, no. No. Hey, listen, do you think I'd be deterred by the protesters? Think twice. No.
7: The venue in South Melbourne was surrounded by police last night. Elon Musk has become the world's first trillionaire after SpaceX was listed on the New York Stock Exchange.
9: If people had told me this was going to happen, I was like, man, you must be smoking some really good crack. Because I think this company's going to fail.
7: Shares in the rocket, satellite and data center company started trading at $150, but they quickly jumped to $160. Donald Trump says Iran better get their act together fast. The US president has accused Tehran of leaking the details of their new agreement. Iran state media claiming Tehran would not be giving up control of the Strait of Hormuz. 11 people have been shot and at least one person has died in a shooting rampage in Texas. Another two people have been arrested, accused of being involved in a drug syndicate operating in Melbourne's southeast. Westpac's warning mortgage holders they could be in for two more interest rate hikes this year. And Porsche and Toy Story have combined forces, creating special cars inspired by characters from the movies.
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7: In the NRL, the Dolphins have made it 6 on the trot, downing the Roosters 48-10. Coach Christian Wolf says he thought their defence was outstanding.
10: I just thought they came with a really good intensity and we had to weather a little bit at the start, and I like the way we did that and sort of handled a little bit of them getting the early running and 40 our way back into the game. I thought we did that really well.
7: The Dolphins have now leapfrogged the Roosters into fourth. And Canada are taking on Bosnia-Herzegovina at the World Cup.
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12: Mostly cloudy conditions today with a chance of showers coming through late afternoon or evening. We're aiming at a top of 16. Down to 9 degrees tonight, showers easing tomorrow, also 16. Fine, partly cloudy and 15 for Monday.
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0: McIntyre here with the latest. The war between the US and Iran looks closer to ending. The Iranian foreign minister says a deal has not been closer. Pakistan's prime minister has confirmed the final text of the agreement has now been reached. Earlier, Donald Trump warned Iran that they better get their act together fast. One Nation has gone ahead with its fundraiser, but at a different location in Melbourne, surrounded by police. Pauline Hanson says One Nation moved the fundraiser because they needed a bigger venue. She denied safety fears.
1: Why have you changed locations?
2: Because too many people booked for the other location. We had too many bookings, people wanting to come, so that's why we had to change the location.
0: Pauline Hanson spoke about crime and gangs in Victoria ahead of the state election. Elon Musk says he gave SpaceX a less than 10% chance of succeeding as he enters trillionaire status. The AI and rocket company is now officially a publicly traded company on the NASDAQ, with shares jumping almost 20% on debut. A driver has been charged in Western Sydney after he allegedly tried to attack police with a large knife at Mount Pritchard. Singer Duffy has been seen out and about in Wales. It's the first time she's been seen in public in more than 15 years since she was drugged and sexually assaulted in a horrific kidnapping. And Mr. Beast has made YouTube history, the content creator becoming the first to surpass 500 million subscribers.
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0: In NRL, the Dolphins have claimed yet another win, belting the Roosters 48-10. Coach Trent Robinson says he expected more from his players.
4: Some of the leaders out there, just to control those moments a bit better. I thought a lot of the young blokes coming in just did really well, you know.
0: Co-host Canada have rescued a 1-1 draw in their Football World Cup opener with Bosnia-Herzegovina. McLaren's Lando Norris finished fastest in free practice 2 ahead of the Barcelona Grand Prix.
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6: Possible showers after a foggy start today, 16 the top. Showers easing tomorrow, also 16, then cloudy and 15 on Monday. Right now it's 3 degrees.
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7: Good morning, Renee. Look, I've just heard showers and cloudy and a little bit of doom and gloom as far as the weather is concerned. But,
6: yes.
7: I mean, have a look at it outside at the moment.
6: It's really nice because we are a building in the middle of a paddock. And so we're surrounded by, you know, paddocks. Yeah. And it's kind of foggy and you can kind of see like the crystally frostiness on the grass.
7: That's actually
6: really pretty.
7: Yeah. All right. So good morning to everyone who has got us on at the moment. Thank you for having us on.
6: Indeed.
7: And so the first 60 minutes or so, for Renee and myself, we're going to have a look at a whole bunch of stuff that's going on in the nation's capital and surrounds this weekend and in the coming weeks as well. And there's plenty, isn't there?
6: There is plenty. And one, we gave you the heads up about last week, the National Wine Festival that kicked off this week. It's on at the Hyatt this weekend. So you can go. They've got like, you know, sampling of award-winning wines, the best from around the country with some beautiful food as well.
7: So this is awesome. I got to experience this last year.
6: Yes.
7: And so the Hyatt Hotel, the main ballroom downstairs, there are the 850-odd wines, so the different varieties.
6: Yep.
7: And they've got a box or a couple of boxes of each wine, including the winning wines from Thursday night.
6: Yes.
7: The Gala Awards. And you can just wander up. They give you a book. You wander around. And you can just sample.
6: Yeah.
7: And sample and sample and sample.
6: Some more. Yes.
7: And so guess what? At 3 o'clock this afternoon, I'm going back.
6: To sample. Yes. Good on you. That's awesome. Well, yeah, that's happening this weekend.
7: It's a real experience and you don't need to be a connoisseur or anything. It is definitely not about that.
6: No, and because I went along last year as well and I was like, whoa, okay, this is there's lots of knowledgeable people here. However, I learned a lot.
7: Yes.
6: And it was just a really cool experience.
7: And at the end of the day, right, so and doesn't matter what anyone says about wines and how much knowledge that they have, here's the thing. You like what you like.
6: That's right. And if you don't like one, that's fine. There's plenty of others to choose from.
7: So good. That's so true.
6: Yep, absolutely. So there's that and plenty more happening across the weekend.
7: All right. One that we want to touch on as well, of course, the handmade markets are back on this weekend. If you haven't experienced the markets, why would you want to go this weekend?
6: There's something special happening.
7: Yes, we have just the person to tell us shortly on Mix 106.3.

0: Big Spotter 6.3, it is just great music. Good morning, it's Cam and Renee taking a look at what is doing today, tomorrow and in the coming weeks. It's all thanks to Gin and Derry, and there is new land at McNamara Ridge, and McNamara Village, I should say, now selling. All details, ginandderry.com.
1: Well, Cam, something I want to quickly mention that's happening tonight at the UC Refectory, the Slam Pro Wrestling. Oh. Now, is this, I imagine this to be like what they had at one of the Raiders games last year.
0: That's it, and it was awesome.
1: It was awesome. We were there just to watch the game, and we, before it started, we were just sort of really engaged yes. with what was happening.
0: And so, I mean, even if you're not into wrestling, and I'm not.
1: I'm not either.
0: I know lots of people who are, but it's not for me.
1: Yeah.
0: However, I also stood there and I was very, very entertained.
1: Yes.
0: And so that was the one where they started off with about 30 people in the ring. It was like an all-in style, like, smash up. And then there was just this one huge dude.
1: Yeah.
0: Massive dude with a mask on his face.
1: Yeah.
0: And
1: you can picture it.
0: All he did, while everyone else was bashing each other up, he just walked from one corner of the ring to the other. No one even touched him. And then there was one person left after everyone had been knocked out.
1: Right.
0: And this one person tried to get the big dude, and it was just one big shot, and the big dude wins.
1: Oh, of course he does.
0: It was the best.
1: Oh, but it's so entertaining, and I imagine you'll get a lot of that at the UC Refect tonight if you go and see that, which
0: yes.
1: is awesome.
0: Yes.
1: Now, something that's on right across the weekend at Epic is, of course, the handmade markets this weekend. Mm. And Julie Nichols is the founder and director, joins us now. Julie, good morning.
2: Good morning, Cam and Renee.
1: Now, look, tell us what's on offer at the markets this weekend.
2: Well, pretty much everything you can think of. So we have 260 stalls all indoors, and you can find one whole pavilion full of food and wine, distilleries, hot food ready to eat. You can get a fresh-made pizza or some Kranskis. You can then get cookies, and you can get spices and jams, pretty much anything you want, and then wander around the other two pavilions and look at all the jewellery and the plants and the woodwork and things for children. There's everything.
1: Mm. Yep, so good. And tell us about the winter blanket drive, Julie.
2: Yes, we love the blanket drive during winter. So we have the Selmos just inside the foyer, and they are collecting clean blankets or warm jackets, beanies, scarves, etc., or even clean toiletry packs, and they will be delivered to people in need who need them. They'll start going out this evening. They won't go to the stores for sale. They will go directly to the people that require them.
1: Okay, and it's so awesome that you guys are doing that. And Julie, also tell us about, do you still do the low sensory hour there at the markets?
2: We do. So Sunday morning we have the low sensory hour from 9 a.m. to 10 a.m. So before we open to the general public, it's also free to enter that hour. We do ask that people pre-register on our website just

0: so that we can make sure we can be across the numbers that are coming in. But it's a lovely way to start Sunday morning. So if people don't like the crowds or they just want better access, the low sensory hour Sunday morning is the way to go.
1: Two really important elements of the markets that you're doing. I'm going to circle back to the other important element, the food and wine pavilion. I've got to say, before Christmas, when we went to the markets and we wandered around, we went into that part and just sampling some of the local wines again, some of the local distillery offerings that they have. And I was still very much enjoying some coffee vodka, a little bottle of coffee vodka that, over plain vanilla ice cream.
2: Okay.
1: So, Julie, you did me a favour. Yeah, it was really good. I can absolutely tell you it is.
2: Oh, it's so good. Well, Julie, lots of that and plenty more at the markets this weekend. Thank you for your time this morning and all the best for the rest of the weekend.
1: Yeah, very much so.
0: Yep. Thank you for support.
2: Of course, Julie Nichols, who's from the Handmade Markets there. All, you know, Aussie-made stuff.
1: Yeah, so good.
2: Like, it's excellent. You really should go and check it out.
1: Just gone to 8:15, Mix 106.3, Pokemon, collector cards, comics, retro video games. Can all of this be in one place?
2: Mm-hmm.
1: You betcha it can. And we're going to share the location with you shortly at Mix 106.3. Let's enjoy Ice House now.

0: Mix 106.3, it is just great music. Good morning, Cam and Renee. Having a look at what is happening this weekend and beyond, it's all thanks to Ginninderra. There is new land at McNamara Village now selling. 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
1: Cam, something I think that's pretty cool that I want to mention, it's on the M16 Art Space in Griffith this weekend. Mm. Well, actually, it starts this weekend. It's on right through to the 28th of June, actually.
0: Yeah.
1: Step into the limelight. Now, this is kind of similar to the Radford Art Show we spoke about the other day, where they showcase students' artwork.
0: Okay.
1: And so this, students from kindergarten right through to year 12 around Canberra, public school students, there's paintings, sculptures, textiles, mm-hmm. mixed media and all of that. A bunch that have been chosen to go on display there, which is so cool. And a woman that I'm friends with on Facebook,

0: saw she posted yesterday that her grandson, his picture had been picked to showcase at this. And isn't that cool?
1: Well, he's a published artist now, isn't he?
0: Exactly. Absolutely. So that's on right through to the 28th of June. Something that's on at Thoroughbred Park this weekend today from 9 a.m. this morning, Collectiverse. Mm-hmm. Now, what is Collectiverse? Well, Brendan Dan is one of the organisers, co-owner of D's Comics and a bunch of stuff. Brendan, good morning.
2: Good morning. How are you guys?
0: Good, thank you. Now, look, this is a one-day expo celebrating all sorts of cool stuff. What do people get to see and experience when they walk into Thoroughbred Park today?
2: Well, Collectiverse is all about, yes, it's celebrating collecting. And no matter what your flavour of collecting, we've tried to, we've sent out the feelers, we've tried to get vendors who sort of represent a little bit of every sort of fandom, every sort of like little niche collectible. So when you come down to Collectiverse, you'll find like a whole range of comics, cards, gaming, retro toys, memorabilia, you know, because basically it exists. There's people out there that collect it. So yeah, we want people to come down and feel like they can, you know, indulge that little itch. They can, you know, indulge their fandom, embrace their hobby, and just have a bit of fun as well. But we've also got some like great fun stuff set up where people can come and trade their cards. They can play. We have a little mini arcade set up. We have a variety of vendors who also create various different like sort of like art inspired by their collectibles and their favorite fandom. So yeah, it's really just a positive embracing of, you know, that little thing that we have. You know, everyone has their little vice, and for a lot of us, it's ripping a pack of cards or opening up a fresh comic.
1: Yeah, nice. Now, Brendan, you sound like you're well into your collecting and you're one of the organisers, so you're well into it. As you've walked around and got ready for gates open a little late, very shortly, what's the one thing that you looked at that you went, oh my God, I can't believe that's here?
2: Well, we have a 3D printer here who works with an artist, a designer artist, who has these amazing Pokeballs that are all like sort of custom designed. The Pokeball features different Pokemon characters kind of coming out of the ball or in different situations. And yeah, they're just quite unusual. They're very different to the other stuff I've seen before. So I saw those and I thought, you know what? I have to get those for my kids. My kids are going to absolutely love those.
0: Yeah. But
2: for myself, I actually publish comics as well, and so we got to unwrap our latest book this morning and put it out onto the table for the first time. And so for me personally, I can't wait, even though it's, you know, one of our products, I can't wait to get into our latest issue.
0: Which is really cool.
1: Well, I mean, you can't leave it there. What's the name of the comic and where do we get
2: it? So Midnight Factory Comics, and this series is called One Last Trick. It's a dystopian sci-fi future, but with a little bit of a sprinkling of Lovecraftian-style horror. We're really proud of this book, and this is the first time I've actually, you know, seen the physical copies. Like, it's one thing to see the files and lay them out for the printer and that sort of stuff, but to hold the book in your hand and smell it and have people come up and go, ooh, new ones out, huh? Yep. You know, it's just a fantastic feeling.
0: I bet, yes. And just quickly, Brendan, do people need to book tickets to come today, or can they just rock up?
2: They can just rock up. Tickets are available on the door. We do a hardcore collector ticket, which is sold out, unfortunately. And that's for the first hour. But after our first hour and a half, after 10:30, admission is only $10. You can grab your ticket on the door. And then after for the last 2 hours, it's free entry.
0: Okay, fantastic. Well, people should definitely go and check it out at Thoroughbred Park today.
2: Brendan, definitely. And they should come and say hi.
0: Yes, absolutely, and check out the comic. Thank you so much for your time this morning. All the best.
2: No, thank you, guys. I hope you have a great day.
0: Cheers. Thank you, Brendan Dan, who's involved with Collectiverse there at Thoroughbred Park today until 4 o'clock.
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0: Yes.
1: There's a big game tomorrow. Stay with us. We will share details. Viking Park, in fact, on the sunny south side, Renee.
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0: Mix 106.3, enjoying just great music. Good morning, it's Cam and Renee. Having a look at what it's doing this weekend and in the coming weeks, it's all thanks to Gin and Derry. There's new land at McNamara Village. 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
1: Now, Cam, I don't know if you've ever walked past or seen the Under the Mistletoe shop down at Gold Creek there, the Christmas shop.
0: I haven't.
1: That sells all things Christmas.
0: Oh, but I do know about it. Yeah.
1: So every day this month, the staff there are wearing pink to raise money for the National Breast Cancer Foundation.
0: Okay.
1: And today they've got a pink-themed party. Oh. So 20% of all sales will be donated to that cause.
0: Okay.
1: So they want people to come along, wear pink outfits. Mm-hmm. You know, they've got pink nibbles and bubbles and all sorts of pink-related things happening there.
0: It's now that you should be thinking about that stuff, right? So definitely to be helping, but also buying for Christmas. Like, that's all the stuff there, isn't it?
1: Yes, and many people do celebrate Christmas in July as well. That's another reason.
0: Yes.
1: So go along and wear pink and show your support at the Under the Mistletoe Pink Party today.
0: Nice.
1: Now, we've got some footy, a great afternoon of footy tomorrow at Viking Park, no less. The Brumbies women's team taking on the Waratahs for round two. And Bonnie Brewer is the starting outside centre for the Brumbies. Bonnie, good morning.
2: Good morning. Thank you so much for having me.
1: Yeah, thank you so much for joining us. Look, first home game of the season. How's everyone feeling about that?
2: Yeah, I think everyone is really keen. I mean, our first home game, we love being around the crowd and being around our families and things like that. So I think this is probably a really exciting one for us.
0: We know in the men's game, the rivalry between the Brumbies and the Waratahs has been going for many, many years since day one. Is there similar rivalry in the women's game?
2: Oh, absolutely. We have not beaten the Tahs since the competition started in 2018. So, honestly, they are our biggest rivalry in the women's as well as the men's. So, tomorrow is really important for us.
0: Okay, yeah. And as I've said many years, Bonnie, especially with the men's game, a win against the Waratahs is a win for humanity. So if you can please take that thought into the game and get a win.
2: I'll pass it on.
0: Nice.
2: I'll pass it on.
0: Please.
1: Yeah, absolutely. And so looking at the season kind of ahead, do you have any sort of personal goals or what are you wanting to focus on?
2: Yeah, definitely. I mean, I actually was a halfback last season, so now I've gone all the way from passing the ball to receiving the ball at outside centre. So, I mean, I got my starting debut last weekend, so that was really a personal milestone for me. And then, yeah, just playing as good as footy as I can, and, you know, hopefully if the Wallaroos want to have a look at me, that'd be amazing, but otherwise just doing my part for the team, and nice. Hopefully we can win tomorrow.
0: Yeah,
1: absolutely. And Viking Park, you

0: a pretty cool location to play at?
1: Yes, it is. I think Viking Park is such a local community-based ground that it almost makes it, personally, it makes it even better to play at because, you know, the crowd's right there. They can watch and, you know, you can really hear them getting behind you. So it's a bit exciting there.
2: Yeah, I've watched plenty of footy there over the years. And I've got to say, I actually drove past Viking Park yesterday and it looks an absolute treat at the moment. So it'll be a beautiful playing surface. And like you say, you know, friends, family, the crowd are right there. So I'm all set up for a really good day.
1: Yeah, it should be a really good day. It's a good day to beat the Tars.
0: Yeah, absolutely. Any day is a good day to beat the Tars. Bonnie, thank you so much for your time this morning. All the best for tomorrow.
1: All good. Thank you so much for having me again.
0: Yeah, cheers. Thank you. Bonnie Brewer from the Brumbies there. Go along at Viking Park tomorrow afternoon.
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0: It is Kristen and Kate today, friends, from 11. 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

Mix 106.3. It is just great music with a look at what we're doing this weekend and beyond. Good morning. It is Cam and Renee. It's all thanks to Gin and Derry. 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There is a big long list of things that you have that's happening this weekend.

0: Yes.
1: What haven't we touched on? Have you got another one to tell us about?
0: Well, yeah, there is some stuff, other stuff happening this weekend. The Melbourne International Comedy Festival Roadshow is on at Canberra Theatre tonight. So if you need a few laughs, you know, as many of us do, you can go along and get your dose of laughter to get you through, you know, the start of winter.
1: Nice.
0: Also, did you know that it's Worldwide Knit in Public Day, Ken?
1: Well, so I didn't until I had a look at the piece of paper that you gave me.
0: Yep, absolutely. And I only found this out a couple of days ago myself. And there's some stuff happening around Canberra to celebrate and embrace that. And Cynthia Casburn is a donations coordinator, Good Omen Goodies. They're doing lots to celebrate this occasion. Cynthia, good morning.
2: Good morning, Renee. Thanks for having me on.
0: Yeah, thanks for coming on. Now, look, what's happening at Westfield Belconnen today for Worldwide Knit in Public Day?
2: So our charity, Good Omen Goodies, it's a Canberra charity, so really local. We've got a group who's going to be meeting there from 10 till 3. It's having an information stall. It will have items there so that people can learn to knit or crochet. People will be able to knit a square for a blanket that we'll put together and donate to Canberra Hospital Services. So it's really going to showcase that knitting and crochet is available for all ages, all abilities, and not just for old grannies.
1: Cynthia, many years ago, my beautiful wife, Ali, and I went off and did a knitting course. And so I just couldn't do it. I was terrible.
0: Didn't have the knack.
1: I couldn't pick it up. What's the secret to being able to knit one, purl one?
2: Oh, you know, stab it, strangle it, and throw it off a cliff. That's what we're teaching people now.
0: Love that advice.
1: Right.
0: Oh, gosh. And look, Cynthia, for those who don't know, tell us about what Good Omen Goodies does.

0: patients with dementia. We make things for little kitties who might need to go and get a needle. They might get a little worm or a little leggy frog or something like that. And last year we donated over 6,000 items to the hospital services. We also have these groups. There's about six groups across Canberra, and if people are interested in joining up, they can have a look at our website, www.goodomenbees.org.au. And so it's really a social connection as well. So they meet in different places, Everett, Jim and Derry, Taylor, Ainsley, Dixon.
1: Yep. Okay. Well, people should definitely look you guys up and be part of it, but also head to Westfield Belco today to learn a thing or two or take your project along and be part of it. Cynthia, thank you so much for sharing that with us this morning.
0: Oh, just one quick thing. We've got a competition, a Gogster competition. These are like little monsters. So if people have made them or just want to go and have a look, you can go and vote on the, you know, people's choice one or enter into the competition.
1: Okay, that's awesome. Well, Cynthia, all the best for today and hope you have a great time.
0: Thank you.
1: Cheers. Cynthia Casburn, who's the donations coordinator there. Now, Cam, there's also a Dixon meetup hosted by Trove Canberra for World One Year in Public Day today as well.
2: 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All right, coming up towards 9 o'clock, Mix 106.3, we're into the Mix 106.3 Real Estate Show in just a moment or two.
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3: Good morning, Alana McIntyre here with the latest. Elon Musk has become the world's first trillionaire. SpaceX making its debut on the New York stock market. The world's richest man speaking at the opening bell.
4: I give SpaceX less than a 10% chance of succeeding at all, to be clear. In fact, I told people this. I said, look, we're probably going to fail, but, you know, we should give it a try.
3: Police have pinned down a man at the One Nation fundraiser in Melbourne. The man was understood to be a One Nation supporter and was put into a police car.
5: He wants to stop the masses of the third world flooding into this nation and restore a white Australia.
3: On Nine there, Pauline Hanson has denied moving the event to a different venue in Melbourne because of protesters, saying One Nation just needed a bigger venue. A man has been charged after he allegedly pulled out a large knife at police in Western Sydney after a police pursuit. Almost 20% of Australians over 55 say they're using cash, according to a new report. Experts say using cash can be a way to budget during the cost of living crisis. Kmart has announced some changes that will make some shoppers breathe a sigh of relief. The retail giant's going to move its registers back to the exit to make shopping easier. And Mr. Beast has broken a YouTube record. He's now the first individual creator to surpass 500 million subscribers. Mr. Beast saying when he grew up, he didn't have much at all, and he's told people to chase their dreams.
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3: In NRL, the Dolphins have leapfrogged the Roosters. They thrashed the Sydney side 48-10 last night. Coach Christian Wolf impressed with his players after claiming six in a row.
6: I thought our defence was outstanding, and then when we got our opportunities, we played some really good footy, particularly in the conditions, so very happy with that.
3: At the World Cup, the US side has received a phone call from President Donald Trump ahead of their opener with Paraguay.
7: I think you've got a really good chance of going all the way.
6: Thank you so much.
7: I just want to wish you a lot of luck.
3: The Canadians drew 1-1 with Bosnia. Australia take on Turkey tomorrow.
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8: Some showers forecast today, 16 the top. Showers easing tomorrow, also 16, with plenty of cloud about on Monday, 15 degrees. Right now it is 5 degrees.
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9: Okay, Renee, just before we get into the real estate show, we have an accident that's been called through corner of Tillyard and Corinda Drive, just at the top end of Fraser there.
8: Yeah, it's a tricky spot.
9: Someone might have gone around that corner just a little bit too quickly, but we do hope everyone is okay. So just be aware of that if you're in the area and on the roads.
8: Yes, how about our property of the week this week, Cam? Wowee. I tell you what, if you had like teenage kids, for example, yes, and they said, can I have some friends over, they're going to be the popular kid at school.
9: Absolutely. And I mean, not even just teenage kids. Like, you'll buy this house if you've got preteens that are going to be sort of playing basketball, maybe,
8: swimming even. Uh-huh.
9: I mean, this little, what do they call it, a dream court, do they?
8: I don't know. Like the smaller version?
9: Yes.
8: I'm going to Google it.
9: Okay, so you go away and Google it. What it is, and it is, it's a specific space with the netball, like almost a professional, semi-professional netball hoop style thing, and the flooring as well.
8: It just says here, compact court.
9: Oh, okay.
8: But yours sounds better. We'll go with that.
9: Yes, a dream court. Yes. All right. And, I mean, look, when we talk about the suburb of Griffith, it's a beautiful place anyway.
8: Yes.
9: But when you look at this place from the street, like, it just has appeal, doesn't it?
8: It does, and it's really lovely from top to bottom, and we're looking forward to finding out more about it just before 10 o'clock.
9: Oh, and may I say, a special birthday that will be celebrated as a part of that conversation, I do believe.
8: Yes, exciting.
9: Okay, Mix 106.3, thanks to JW Land, away we go. The great property crash that isn't. Our next guest says the media sees a speed bump and calls it a sinkhole.

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0: Renee, I first played that song on the radio at my first gig.
1: Uh-huh.
0: 2BH in Broken Hill.
1: What year was that in?
0: 1,000 years ago. And it sounds just, you can sing along to it.
1: I love that
0: right
1: song.
0: Right? Just then.
1: Yeah.
0: As it's sort of wrapping up, I find myself singing along. Right, and it's the same as back in the day when we first played it.
1: Thank goodness you didn't turn the mics on early.
0: Yes.
1: Otherwise people in their cars would have been like, oh, what's happening?
0: Mix 106.3, it is just great music on display there. And it is Cameron Renee. Good morning. Saturday morning real estate show, thanks to JW Land. You can step into stylish, low-maintenance living in Canberra's inner north. The Berg is by JW Land.
1: Well, Cam, the great property crash that isn't. Mm. Now, that sounds like a bushy headline if ever I've heard one, right?
0: Yes.
1: This is our next guest, and we're going to chat about, you know, is property really falling off a cliff or just sobering up after the post-COVID sugar rush?
0: Let's find out.
1: Bushy Martin from Know How Property Finance. Bushy, good morning.
2: Good morning, guys. How are you?
1: Good, thank you. Now, look, are the property crash headlines, you know, there's all these different headlines out there, are they fair or are they a bit, you know, overdone?
2: Well, as usual, guys, the newsroom headlines are way overcooked. A bit like a bunning snag left on the barbie since Boxing Day, guys. So yes, as long expected, actually, prices in some areas are actually finally cooling. But cooling isn't crashing, because what we're seeing is the normal property S-curve of growth doing what it always does, where local areas move through a sort of 10 to 15-year cycle. As they grow strongly for 2 to 5 years, which they've just done in many parts of the country, then generally soften 5 to 10% as the overstretched spring returns to equilibrium, then it flattens for a period before going through its next growth spurt. So that's not a disaster. That's normal property breathing. And as you've said, Renee, following the sort of post-COVID sugar rush, many locations have actually had years of growth dragged forward by cheap money, low listings, FOMO and stimulus on steroids. So we've actually seen areas like Perth, Adelaide, Brisbane grow roughly 90 to 110% in value since 2019, which is around 10 to 12% a year and well above the long-term average in the high 6 to 7% range. So this isn't a cliff. It's the market catching its breath after sprinting in work boots. But as usual, a lot of the media sees a speed bump and calls it a sinkhole.
0: Yes, and it is true. We try so hard here not to do stuff like that on this particular show, but you know, others do. Of course, that's how they get the clicks and get the headlines and the views and everything. So, mate, we've heard you say before that there's no such thing as the property market. You have said that on our show before. What do you actually mean by that?
2: Yeah, well, saying the property market is like saying the weather in Australia, Cam, because it can be sunny in Darwin, frosty in Canberra and blowing a dog off a chain in Hobart. And there's around 11 million homes across the country, and every one of them is different in different streets, suburbs, states, price points and economies. So even two homes in the same street perform differently. So there's no like-for-like here, which means there's no such thing as a property market. And constant media reference to market medians might sound useful for broad direction, but they're not a map. They're more like a foggy windscreen with the wipers on holiday. And that's why smart property players don't buy into market

0: meetings or headlines, they buy local homework and unique property opportunities, guys.
1: Okay, and so ultimately, at the end of the day, Bushy, what should listeners do when the headlines start yelling and we're hearing all these crazy words and alarmist things?
0: Yeah, well, firstly, don't yell back, and then pull out your calculator and separate the weather from the climate, because property weather is the short-term headlines, rates, oil shocks, budget noise, and nervous Nellies and media pyjamas, guys, whereas the long-term underlying property climate is supply, demand, jobs, income, and scarcity. And underneath all of that noise, we still have a massive housing shortage. Supply is low, demand's sticky, and families still need more homes than we've got. So don't panic because of national headlines, because property isn't broken or crashing. The frost's just fading. And when the froth clears, the fundamentals finally get heard. So smart property players don't panic when price growth eases. They breathe, they check the numbers, they secure the right asset, while everyone else is doom scrolling in their dressing gowns, guys. So bring it on.
1: Yeah, doom scrolling in their dressing gowns. There's plenty of that goes on. Bushy, love chatting to you and all your analogies. It's so good. Thank you so much for your time this morning.
0: Yeah, awesome, guys. Love being on the show. Well, have a great weekend.
1: Cheers. Thank you, Bushy Martin from KnowHow Property Finance. What was the first one? Like a snag too long that's been left on the barbie since Boxing Day.
2: Yeah, the Bunnings barbecue.
1: The Bunnings barbecue. Yes,
2: which, of course, doesn't happen in Bunnings in the local area, does it?
1: No.
2: Mix 106.3. I love having him on. Every time that you finish, is just a smile on your face.
1: Yes.
2: And you learn a little bit too.
1: Sure.
2: It's just gone 9:15, Mix 106.3. Next up, we get to learn about these fancy new residences in Canberra that are, quote, designed for all remaining stages of life. Mm-hmm. We're going to play two songs. Justin Timberlake is one. You'll join us shortly. 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

0: Mix 106.3, that's just great music. Good morning, Cam and Renee. It's the Saturday Morning Real Estate Show, thanks to JW Land. 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Renee, keep in mind also, from 11 o'clock this morning, Kristen and Kate are going to be at Domain.
1: Yes.
0: With all the sort of half-yearly stuff going on.
1: Yep.
0: I was actually there on, what day was it? Sunday last week.
1: Right.
0: And we wandered around.
1: Okay.
0: And there's bargains to be had.
1: Oh, exciting.
0: 100%.
1: We'll go along and say hi to Kristen and Kate and pick yourself up a bargain as well. Now, this morning we're keen to learn about the Keystone Terraces. Mm. Now, we often talk about, you know, new developments and things like that that happen around Canberra. This one is pretty unique, yeah. And we're really keen to learn more about it this morning. And Adam from ABG Developments is the one to tell us about it. Adam, how are you?
2: Yeah, very well, thanks.
1: That's good. Thank you so much for joining us. Now, look, tell us about the Keystone Terraces and what you've created here.
2: Yeah, well, we've created some lovely, high-quality townhouses that got wide grids, 8 metres wide, and high-quality fixtures and finishes and things like that. But really what we've created is a solution for people to age in place and to have a home that's fit for purpose, kind of no matter what life throws at you.
0: Yeah, and so there's a lot more talk about this in 2026, and there will be more as we go along. Why is it important that these sorts of designs are now being spoken about, now actually coming to fruition? Why is this important?
2: Well, not everyone. In my experience, I've built hundreds of retirement living homes, some in Canberra, some in New South Wales, and you know, those products are designed for people to kind of age in place and make sure they've got the solutions in place. But we don't generally do it in normal residential. And so, yeah, our kind of mission, if you like, has been to do that, and so that people can own their own homes. So we really kind of see it as an alternative to what you would get in a retirement living, but it's a normal home.
0: Okay, and so what are some of the inclusions? How do we age in place?
2: Well, our front six units there have lifts in them. They've got wide doors throughout. They've got no lifts or steps. They've got larger bathrooms. They've got ovens and microwaves at correct heights, not under benches. So all these kind of functional things that make living and being cared for in place possible.
1: Yes, and would make such a difference
0: massive
1: to people's
0: difference,
1: yeah, everyday, you know, lives and living. Adam, can you share some of the feedback you've got so far and some of the chats you've had with people who've come through?
2: Yeah, I think lots of people that are in that phase of kind of considering, yeah, the home, the big home is no longer manageable, can't do the gardens. But the idea of lots of the conversations go to just the extent of the adventure of moving, you know, and not being able and fit for that. Yeah. So a lot of our discussions do go there with people. And so we put together kind of a little moving team to help people. And we've done that for two of our purchases already. So just helping them, we've got a little team that helps them declutter, pack, and then organise the moving and then help them unpack. So it makes it very possible to undertake.
1: And even that in itself makes such a massive difference, because just that factor alone, that the overwhelming idea of moving prevents people from doing it.
2: Yeah, that's right. And actually finding people who care enough to help them,
1: yes,
2: actually in that journey, yeah, because like we've had now two families that we've helped completely in that way.
0: Yeah.
2: And first off, there's just the scepticism that a developer might do that.
0: Yes.
2: And so, but we put a little team together and, you know, we've been to their homes and help them actually go on this journey. And I think that's, you know, I think partly that there's a lack of community help around people. So, but we are doing that for people.
0: You said that you built hundreds of retirement villages and those sorts of structures in your time. This must be super exciting for you, because it is different. It's different. It shouldn't be different, but it is different, isn't it?
2: It is. It is. And I had a man through 2 weeks ago in a wheelchair, and we got to every room and it's a three level terrace, actually three stories, and there's two bedrooms up the top, and we got through every room together.
0: Yeah.
2: And he just said, I can't do this normally. I can't go into a new home and just navigate through. So now not everyone's in that place, but perhaps, you know, we may get there.
0: Yeah.
2: But have a dwelling that's designed for that is really what our calling has been.
1: Yeah, 100%. Well, Adam, it is life-changing stuff. Mm, it actually is. And thank you so much for sharing that with us. People can jump online, just Google Keystone Terraces Hive Property, and they can have a look at that there. But thank you so much for sharing that with us today.
2: No worries. Thanks for having me.
1: That's Adam from ABG Developments there talking about the Keystone Terraces, Cam.
0: Just gone 9:30, Mix 106.3, fixed price building contracts. Mm. Are they really fixed?
1: What's the catch?
0: Our next guest answers that question shortly. 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

0: Mix 106.3, it is just great music on display, may I say, with Killing Heidi right there. Good morning, it's Cameron Renee. Very much enjoying our Saturday morning real estate show. We trust that you are too. We hope that you are. It's all thanks to JW Land, designed for real life. 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
1: Well, Cam, fixed price building contracts. That sounds, you know, pretty good on the surface, right?
0: Does it? Does it though?
1: Well, I think, and we're going to learn about this in just a sec, that there's a bit to dig down on, a bit to investigate here, because I think there's a few little hidden bits and pieces that might catch homeowners out.
0: Anytime I hear fixed price anything,
1: yes,
0: warning signs go up for me.
1: Yep. Exactly. Adam Hobel, principal building designer, Adam Hobel Design, and author of the book Nail It, is going to tell us all about that. Adam, good morning.
2: Good morning, guys. How are you?
1: Good. Now, look, we do hear it often, fixed price contract. Is that reassuring or not?
2: Well, very good question. Very good question. The idea of a fixed price contract sounds great. No doubt about that. And that's why homeowners love the idea of them. But the honest answer is no, they're not really as assuring or reassuring as they might sound. Over 90% of residential building projects in Australia use fixed price contracts, and almost none of them are truly fixed. There are clauses written into these contracts. They're perfectly legal, perfectly standard. That mean the final cost can end up a lot more than what you signed up for.
0: Okay, So what are some of the things that are hiding inside one of these things? What should we be looking for?
2: Look, there's a couple of very simple little terms that are kind of really important to understand. Prime cost items and provisional sums. You'll see them written as PC and PS in the contract, and both fall into the broader terminology of allowances. A PC item is basically a placeholder for something in the build that you haven't chosen yet, things like your taps, toilet, appliances, floor tiles. So the builder puts an allowance in the contract, and if you end up choosing something that costs more than the allowance, which is very easy to do when you're standing in the bathroom showroom, that difference gets added to your bill. And under the contract, the builder can also charge a margin of up to 20% on top of that difference.
1: Right. And look, I imagine, correct me if I'm wrong, Adam, but I imagine that that allowance that they allow for, you know, for taps and all those sorts of things, would that more often than not be for kind of the real basic, you know, standard kind of
2: that's
1: end of
2: the
1: things.
2: Risk. Yeah. So this is where I guess we really encourage our clients to be informed and kind of guide that process to actually understand what is the reasonable cost of a toilet. You know, if a builder's putting in an allowance of $300 for a toilet, then he's kind of, you know, allowing a really basic entry level toilet. So they're the things you need to be aware of.
1: Okay, so when I'm after my brass, lovely, you know, tap that I want to get, I should just be wary to put some extra cash aside, huh?
2: Exactly. So these things we can control and guide to make sure that, you know, there are no surprises lurking.
0: Yeah. I mean, it sort of sounds reasonable, though, doesn't it? Like a builder will put in the X amount, but if you want more, then you just have to know about...
1: Especially the fancy stuff.
0: Yeah.
2: It is. It's reasonable. A builder can't... I mean, the other term that we need to be careful of is provisional sum. So we've got this idea of a PC and a PS, prime cost and provisional sum. A provisional sum is for items that there's labour and material involved in. So things like kitchen joinery. A builder can't know for sure how much you're going to spend on your kitchen because it hasn't yet been designed. So it's perfectly reasonable to use provisional sums, but they need to be done very transparently and very clearly, and the client really needs to make sure that they have an understanding of kind of what that money's likely to buy.
0: Sure.
1: Yeah, absolutely. Adam, just quickly, how do we sort of avoid falling into these traps?
2: Yeah, look, two important things that you've got to get right. First, before you go anywhere near your builder, or builders, you've got to make sure you've got your design and documentation sorted properly. The more detail in your drawings and specifications, the less room there is for vagueness and educated guesses in the quote. As we said, the builders can only really price what they are given. So if it's not in the documentation, it's going to get missed or it becomes a guess. And second, when you do get quotes, look really carefully at how many provisional sums and prime costs are in the quote and ask the builder to explain each one. So you're looking for calculated estimates, not kind of wild random guesses. A well-prepared quote should have as few provisional sums as possible, especially for things that should reasonably be expected to be quoted as fixed cost. And that's a big part of what we do, making sure our clients are really well prepared to get quotes that are thorough and accurate and not exposed to those blowouts.
0: Prime costs, provisional sums. Renee, when you see those words,
1: Ask the questions.
2: Oh, exactly. Spot on, guys.
1: That's been so interesting and informative. Thank you so much for your time.
2: You're welcome, guys. Have a great weekend.
1: Okay. Cheers. Adam Hobel, Principal Building Designer at Adam Hobel Design. That's really interesting, isn't it, Cam?
0: Sure is. Quarter to 10, Mix 106.3. Look, when you first read the words, positioned within one of Griffith's most tightly held tree-lined streets, you can just sense that it's going to be good, can't you?
1: It's going to be nice.
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0: A bright little doll's house in the corner. 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

0: Mix 106.3, it is just great music. Good morning, Cam and Renee. It's a Saturday morning real estate show thanks to JW Land. Finally, an apartment that fits your life. 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
1: Well, Cam, we're ready to learn more about our property of the week today. It's 73 La Perouse Street in Griffith. Oh. So you know it's going to be a beautiful location. And Omeya Escribe is from Bell Property in Kingston. She's selling this one. Omeya, good morning. How are you?
2: Great, thank you. How are you?
1: Good. Thanks so much for joining us. This place in Griffith is super duper special. Tell us a bit about it.
2: So this is one of those family homes that just ticks the boxes for everyone. So parents, children, entertaining. It's just absolutely stunning. It's got a very functional floor plan and a beautiful outdoor entertaining area that just seamlessly connects to the inside of the house. It's a four-bedroom property plus a study. It's set on an 800 square metre block with about approximately 318 square metres of living internally. And it's got a beautiful upstairs parents retreat. So it really does just tick the boxes. And then when you step outside, you've got a gorgeous pool and a dream court. So kids can be entertained for hours.
1: Yeah, it's really beautiful, and I'm glad that you just took us outside there, because I was going to say that's what stood out for me. It's got the basketball and it's got the pool. Like, you're just set up for such a good, entertaining space and so much fun.
2: Yeah, and the current owners designed an outdoor deck area that can be fully enclosed, so you can use it all seasons, which is great. So you can still sit out there, and the pool's also heated, so you get to use that as well. So it's just a really well-designed home.
0: Okay, and so the backyard is absolutely epic. There's no doubt about that. I love the parents' retreat upstairs, but I'm going to sound so much like a real estate agent here, and I apologise to everyone for that. Omeya, when you stand at the front of the street and look at the house, it's just got that real appeal, that streetscape presence, hasn't it?
2: That's right. It's gorgeous. And the way it's set back on the block, you can maximise the front garden as well. Upstairs, there's a bit of a Juliet balcony. And so the parents could essentially be sitting up there, and kids could be playing at the front on the grass there. It's just really well designed.
1: Yeah, absolutely. And what have people been saying so far? What's the feedback been like?
2: They feel like they can't fault the house and the floor plan. That's really what stood out to a lot of people. The floor plan, location, definitely the outdoor area, the entertaining, part of the home. That's been the big standout throughout the campaign.
0: And tell us also,

0: 10-year anniversary of doing the real estate show as well.
1: Oh, my gosh. Yeah, it was meant to be.
2: It was meant to be. Oh, well, I'm so glad we got to speak to you, and thank you for mentioning that. That's awesome, and congrats to everyone at Bell Property for that.
0: Indeed.
1: Thank you. Thanks so much.
2: That's Omeya Escribe from Bell Property Kingston there. Cam, you can see this one in the All Homes magazine or online at allhomes.com.au.
0: The great Robert Barone line from Everybody Loves Raymond.
2: What is it? I never watched that show.
0: It was meant to be.
2: Oh, nice. It was meant to be, absolutely.
0: All right, Taylor, we're coming up towards 10 o'clock, Mix 106.3. We're going to hand things over to Ray to Nick for 60 minutes or so, and then quick sticks.
2: Quick sticks, guys.
0: It is Kristen and Kate from Domain from 11. And as I said, last week, Ali and I, my wife, we had cause to be out and about doing the whole Fishwick furniture shopping from, and we just, you know, hopped from place to place to place, and Domain, wowzers.
2: There's lots of deals to be had.
0: Oh, yes, there is indeed. Have yourself a wonderful safe weekend. Go the Raiders tonight. Go Brumbies women tomorrow.
2: Yes.
0: And we will catch you on the radio this time next week.
2: Bye.
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7: 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Don't miss out. Get in quick. Domain's half-yearly sale on now. T's and C's apply.
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13: 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SpaceX making its debut.